Did you know that God's easier to talk to than most people? Yeah. And he can do something about it. If you want prayer, we're here for you. Click on prayer at praise1065.com.

0: is. It gives me strength to go to work in the morning. I am a network engineer. I love God. I'm a Jesus follower, and it just encourages me and gives me strength.
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1: I have a theory. You might want to hear this. You might not, but I've been thinking about this, and it may be offensive.
0: Great.
1: But here we go.
0: Yeah. Oh, no. Okay.
1: An offensive theory forthcoming. It has to do with Facebook and Twitter and
0: social media.
1: All right. So, Okay. Theory. People who are constantly angry, constantly battling it out, and you may have friends like this, they're not healthy physically.
0: Mm-hmm.
1: If they're not yet, matter of time. And I'm backed up by the science on this.
0: Okay.
1: Like, because you do wind up wearing that. I think it was Abraham Lincoln that said every man is responsible for his own face after 40 or something like that. Mm-hmm. I think that's true.
0: And the human body probably isn't made to contain that level of anger and continue to churn, right?
1: We know that Robert Sapolsky, this neuroendocrinologist from Stanford, is like, this will take a toll on your body. And he's not coming at it from a Christian perspective or spiritual perspective at all. He's just going like, it's just facts.
0: Mm-hmm.
1: Physically, you're going to break down. But I have noticed, like, among people I see, like, man, you're not looking your best.
0: Mm-hmm.
1: You're going to eventually take some time. You start off, you're 22, 25, not so much. But after a while, man.
0: Well, that's probably why God told us let it go.
1: Yeah.
0: Quickly.
1: He actually likes us. He wants us to flourish.
0: Yeah.
1: And I'm not saying it's a one-to-one relationship exactly, but there is a relationship.
2: Merry Christmas.
3: 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For some families, Christmas will be filled with celebration. 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

Had a good afternoon. An accident has Highway 1 eastbound reduced down to one lane in the North Van, West Van area. The accident around Edgemont, it's back to 21st Street. Takes about 30 minutes to get through there. In Burnaby, reports of a crash. One eastbound of the HOV lane around Sprott. It slows from just after the Cassiar Tunnel. That takes about 15 minutes. About a 15-minute approach to the Massey Tunnel on 99 northbound before you get to Highway 17A. And on the ferries, Towson to Victoria, Swartz Bay, 24% left for the 7 o'clock sailing. Towson to Nanaimo, Duke Point, 31% for the 5:45. 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
1: In a world of pain, it is so important that we all just reflect and take a step back. And
2: examine. Sorry.
0: So what happens in a world of pain, Brandon?
2: I've just been handed some news from the animal kingdom. It's breaking animal news. And this is a follow-up to an earlier story that we had about a cafe in South Korea that has raccoons in it.
0: Yeah, that's disgusting.
2: So we had some listeners that really loved it, and they were there. And they've been there twice. Okay. Noah writes, and I need you to listen to this, Sherry. Brant, I wanted you to let you know that the raccoon cafe is great. I've been there twice, and they had raccoons run around all over and peek over the chairs and run around while I was eating cheesecake. Please listen.
0: I'm sorry.
2: The next sentence. I never got rabies, Sherry. Taking on your concern.
0: The raccoons have rabies.
2: Anyways, he says, I wanted to let you know that down the street away from that cafe is a sheep cafe.
0: Oh, my goodness.
2: Where you can hang out with a couple of sheep. And he sent pictures of that, too, where there's just sheep right next to the table and while you're having a coffee. And they're also known for their waffles. I don't know what they refers to.
0: The sheep are back there making waffles.
2: Anyway, he really liked it. And we have listeners all over the world listening to the podcast, listening online and stuff. And they really liked it. And they have good waffles at this sheep place.

0: Times, it's just silly.
1: What?
0: Hey, that might be just what you need.
2: Yeah.
0: Refreshingly odd. Oddly refreshing. 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
1: Important household information. I want to pass this along. Thanks to the listener that gave me this an article. 8 things you should not put in the dishwasher.
0: Okay.
1: And this is a good tip. Heirloom dishes.
0: Right.
1: Don't that. Wooden utensils.
0: Mm-hmm.
1: Crystal glass apparently can take away the shine a bit over time.
0: Okay.
1: What? You're not going to take it seriously.
0: I do.
1: I'm like, hang on a second. Why?
0: I think people know these things.
1: Trying to be helpful.
0: I know. Go ahead. Give us the rest. We have 5 more there.
1: Well, I came up with some. I didn't think their list was complete. I mean, to me, there's other stuff you should not put in a dishwasher. Takeout containers. Here's a good idea.
0: Mm-hmm.
1: Books, paperback or hardback. Pages will get wet.
0: And then the print may run.
1: Small woodland creatures of any sort. It's not hospitable for them because of the heat.
0: They don't want it.
1: And they don't want it.
0: They don't want it.
1: They don't feel comfortable with it. Fissile material, like things that are fissionable by thermal neutrons.
0: Yes.
1: Uranium-233, uranium-235, plutonium-239.
0: You don't want that in there. Dishwasher. Well, it's called a dishwasher, so I don't think anyone is thinking towards putting those things in there anyway because it's dishwasher.
1: So this has been a household. Some Hanson helpful household.

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1: And that's when you know just how good God is.
3: At the Lighthouse Mission, recovery is about more than sobriety. Sometimes it's about a mom getting to hold her child again. Recently, a pregnant mom came into the Lighthouse Mission's Agape home with one hope, to bring her 3-year-old daughter home. Because of difficult circumstances, her daughter was not able to be with her when she arrived. So this mom began doing the hard work. She showed up for recovery, she attended appointments, she followed through with what was asked of her, and 5 times a week, her little girl traveled to Bellingham just to spend a few hours with her mom. Then came the court date, but nothing was guaranteed. Her attorney had warned her not to expect reunification that day. But God was already at work. The judge had seen her progress, the safe, stable environment she was living in, and the changes she was making. And then he said, "I'm glad you are Agape. Keep doing the good work there." And that day, she was able to bring her daughter home. 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
1: For my entire life, I always struggled with self-worth and believing that I was actually worthy of love. It felt like no matter where I turned, I never felt good enough. But one day, I decided that I no longer wanted those voices to rule my life. I remember the day I wrote the song I wanted to write about my identity in Christ, a reminder for you and for me of the truth that you are a child of God and that you are so deeply loved by Him. And the truth is, no matter what you've been through or what you've done, Jesus loves you and He wants a relationship with you. I'm Megan Woods, and this is my song, The Truth.

And good afternoon in West Van. One eastbound slowing from just east of 21st to after Capilano due to an apparent earlier problem now. Takes less than 10 minutes to get through there. 99 Taylor Way southbound is about a 10-minute slowdown approaching the Lions Gate from Marine Drive. Marine Drive eastbound is the slower of all the roads in that area today. From 99 to Fell Avenue, that takes about 15 minutes. 99 northbound, about a 15-minute drive approaching 17A through the Massey Tunnel. And on the ferries to Wausau to Victoria, Swartz Bay, 19% capacity left on the 7 o'clock sailing. 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
1: Hi, this is Mark, pressing on toward the goal for the upward call of Christ Jesus. 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

0: 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Candy hunting.
1: My favorite.
0: And leaf pile jumping. 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And so are we. 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
1: Not sure how we feel about this, moms. Headline. Majority of moms admit to hiding snacks. I don't think it's funny.
0: Well, I've heard, we've had listeners that say, we had someone say, the kids came in and were like, we smell brownies. And she's like, really? You do? We do, Mom. We smell brownies. Oh, I don't.
1: Do you? You do. Huh. Yeah. I don't know, I guess, you know, it's free country and all that sort of stuff.
0: Sure.
1: But, I mean, as a non-mom, I mean, if there's something in that my house.
0: Right.
1: I'd kind of like you to share that.
0: Well, maybe it's because moms feel as if I share it, I'm not going to be able to have it because you guys are going to take it all.
1: I know.
0: Okay.
1: But still, like, that's because maybe.
0: You know that's a legitimate concern.
1: We're hungry, too. We are.
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1: Hey, question for you. When you identify yourself, how do you identify yourself? People are like, hey, who are you? Like, you say your name. Tell us more about yourself. Well, I'm a... How do you start? And I ask this question because if you start with, well, I'm a guy who likes hamburgers, usually with some A1 sauce on it. That's kind of weird, right?
2: It is, yeah.
1: Or I'm a woman who, my name is Jane. I'm a woman who doesn't really enjoy driving on ice. Okay.
2: Yeah.
1: Here's the weird thing about it is, why would you start with that? Because you would normally start, I would start with something more important. I'm a husband. I'm a dad. I'm a believer in Jesus. I would start with these things that are identifying things. And you would too. Anybody, like, you start with the most important stuff. I think this is really important to remember because even though I'm somebody who, you know, has Asperger's and I'm an American and I'm a white person and I'm a male and all that sort of stuff, my real identity is I'm part of God's family. Like, that's, and I'm not saying that that's the way you have to introduce yourself to people. They might think it's weird or whatever. What I'm saying is that's your real identity. You realize that, right? Like, and that's the primary thing that should shape how you go through your life. I'm saying this to myself, too. Like, who I align myself with, who I align myself against. This is my primary identity, and it's the one. And the other stuff is secondary.
0: In

0: long commute, and I'm a full-time teacher and a parent of four kids, including a new baby. So it's just a moment every morning to pause and pray and open up the skies and thanks to God and pray over our city and our lives.
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1: And one other thing, before we let this go, this study that says majority of moms hide snacks from their family.
0: Because they're not going to be able to get any brand if they don't hide them. Okay.
1: This is kind of bothersome for the rest of this. So what's going on in here? What else
0: is being hidden? Go ahead.
1: But here's this is where I have to go. Come on.
0: Okay.
1: In this article, again, majority of moms hide snacks from their family. It says 1 in 5 women describe their snacking habits as often

0: healthy.
1: Mm-hmm.
0: Okay, 1 in 5. So, are you?
1: I mean, hiding
0: I think
1: celery?
0: We're continuing to hide stuff because you're admitting you're high. But I just furrowed away some carrots and some celery.
1: It could happen
0: underneath.
1: Underneath,
0: behind the coffee maker, I have
1: celery,
0: some broccoli, and some fresh. food.
1: I'm standing with you, Mom.
0: Some vegetables are just tucked away all over the house.
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3: I remember my pastor pulling me aside saying, I want you to preach next month. 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And he said, I wasn't asking you. After that sermon, this sweet old woman walked up to me. But then she like looked into my soul the way that only like wise older people can. She said, I believe the Lord has given you a voice, so you better learn how to actually use it.
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4: 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Because of difficult circumstances, her daughter was not able to be with her when she arrived. So this mom began doing the hard work. She showed up for recovery, she attended appointments, she followed through with what was asked of her, and 5 times a week, her little girl traveled to Bellingham just to spend a few hours with her mom. Then came the court date, but nothing was guaranteed. Her attorney had warned her not to expect reunification that day. But God was already at work. The judge had seen her progress, the safe, stable environment she was living in, and the changes she was making. 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
1: The liar's whispering again. And lately it's been sounding like the truth. Sowing seeds of doubt up in my head. But those seeds of doubt ain't ever growing roots.

0: Ann Wilson on Praise 106.5. That surprises me. That doesn't, an ending there sounds like an avant-garde Broadway musical. I don't know. Not, you know, good for Ann. I love it. Okay, so I'm Steve on Praise 106.5. With Thanksgiving coming up in Canada, the BC Lions, their game this week is considered the Gravy Bowl, which is a great idea. I mean, your other choices were the Turkey Bowl, the Stuffing Bowl, yeah, the Yam Bowl. The Gravy Bowl works. So they're playing Ottawa, and good chance for another win. They beat Toronto last week. They've just been winning game after game. They're doing really well. So let's go, Lions.
1: 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Jesus gave the Great Commission to people. 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

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I think one of the things that helps us worship through it is that God is so faithful. Whatever we're in, He's in it with us. 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
1: 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And remember, God hears you when you talk to Him, and He'll answer your prayer.

0: 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Hi, I'm Steve. That is Phil Wickham and Crowder, and really is Amazing Grace. Hey, and Lynette's got something really great coming up all this week in middays on Praise 106.5. It's a chance to just turbocharge your marriage with some time together at Family Life's Weekend to Remember Marriage Conference. It's going to be at the Fairmont Chateau in Whistler coming up November 13th through the 15th. It's a marriage conference uniquely designed to enrich your relationship, and it's for couples to have a chance to reconnect and reestablish the foundation, rekindle romance. I mean, it's going to be a great time. It's not just like learning stuff. It's, yeah, you learn stuff, but you're going to have a great time together too. So if you want to find out more, just text the word event to 866-729-1065 and listen to Lynette for a chance to win all this week on Praise 106.5.
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1: Hi, it's Marv. 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We're adopted in as His actual children. It's an amazing thing.
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2: Okay. I'm about to...

0: It's the River Worship on Praise 106.5 and PDA. Hey, I don't know if you watched the Amazing Race, but the race this year started in Vancouver, and the city looked great, I'll tell you. And the craziest thing was what they did at BC Place. Okay, so I think this may be one of the strangest things that's ever happened inside BC Place. This is what the Amazing Race had the contestants doing. They got up on the rafter, way up, like near the, you know, way up near the roof of the stadium. I mean, it was up there. I mean, it made me nervous just looking at it, and I was on my couch. They had to jump off this platform, and they're attached, of course, to a rope. And they had giant bear claws on their arms. And they also had suspended from ropes these giant fish. And they had to catch the fish while they were swinging on the rope from BC Place with the big bear claws. And it actually, if you grabbed the rope and not the fish, you had to do it again. It actually looked really hard and really terrifying. And yeah, really strange.
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Hi, I'm Steve. You know how the story ends? It ends well, even if the middle is tough. Here's Matt Maher. He's going to be all right.

0: I'm Candace, and I spend a lot of time in my car, so it's just the place where I kind of spend time with God and in worshiping, because I have four kids. I drive around lots of places, so I spend a lot of time here.
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1: Hey, Phil Wickham here. A few years back, I found myself in a tough situation, asking God what it looked like for me to follow His way through it, and He responded by giving me a poem. If you curse me, I will bless you. If you hurt me, I'll forgive. If you hate me, I will love you. I choose the Jesus way. And as I read that poem back, I realized how amazing this Jesus is that we follow. But I also realized how far from Him I was, and I want to follow Your way. And it has changed my heart and my life, and I pray that we do the same for others. Here's the Jesus way.

0: I just love it. I love the encouragement. I love the music. And just always opportunity to worship throughout the day and to sing praises to the Lord.
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0: Yes, it's John Reddick on Praise 106.5. I am Steve. Here's a great way to say thank you to your pastor. Yeah, you could nominate them for a getaway at Cape and Ray Harbor Bible Center in BC. And yeah, just tell us why your pastor is so great. And that's probably not going to be hard. And if you'd like to do that, just text the word pastor to 866-729-1065.
1: At the Lighthouse Mission, recovery is about more than sobriety. Sometimes it's about a mom getting to hold her child again. Recently, a pregnant mom came into the Lighthouse Mission's Agape home with one hope, to bring her 3-year-old daughter home. Because of difficult circumstances, her daughter was not able to be with her when she arrived. So this mom began doing the hard work. She showed up for recovery, she attended appointments, she followed through with what was asked of her, and 5 times a week, her little girl traveled to Bellingham just to spend a few hours with her mom. Then came the court date, but nothing was guaranteed. Her attorney had warned her not to expect reunification that day. But God was already at work. The judge had seen her progress, the safe, stable environment she was living in, and the changes she was making. And then he said, "I'm glad you are Agape. Keep doing the good work there." And that day, she was able to bring her daughter home. 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
1: Some of you struggle with absolute sovereignty. It's probably because

his name. He believed he was responsible for the kingdom as it was, for the buildings as they had been built, for the gardens as they stood, for the beauty of the waterfalls, for the wonderful pools that had been dug, for the water that flowed, for the people that lived, for all of life as it appeared in the land of Babylon, and he said so. Nebuchadnezzar saw himself as all sovereign, and he said so. Toward the end of the chapter, verse 29, after an encounter with Daniel, who prophesied this would happen, Nebuchadnezzar, 12 months later, was walking on the roof, chapter 4, verse 29. He was walking on the roof of the royal palace of Babylon. He's observing all of this kingdom that his eye can see, and the king reflected and said, now feel the arrogance as it drips out of verse 30. Is this not Babylon the Great, which I myself have built as a royal residence by the might of my power and for the glory of my majesty? While the word was in the king's mouth, a voice came from heaven saying, King Nebuchadnezzar, to you it is declared, sovereignty has been removed from you. It doesn't stop there. The voice continues. You will be driven away from mankind, and your dwelling place will be with the beasts of the field. You will be given grass to eat like cattle, and 7 periods of time will pass over you until you recognize. Let me say it again. Until you recognize that the Most High is ruler over the realm of mankind and bestows it, that is sovereignty, on whomever he wishes. Immediately, remember, God's purposes are never cut off, never thwarted. Immediately after the voice came from heaven, judgment fell. The worst, concerning Nebuchadnezzar was fulfilled. He was driven away from mankind, began eating grass like cattle. His body was drenched with the dew of heaven until his hair had grown like eagle's feathers and his nails like bird's claws. Pause and imagine that. The man who walked on the roof of the palace is now grazing in the field outside the walls of the palace for 7 years, I take it. His hair grows long, of course, and his nails curl and twist like bird's claws. He is insane. He once had his faculties. He once was able to speak the words. I read no words that he spoke. He's eating like a beast in the field. He's grazing. He's living in the elements of the land. He is nothing, nothing, because the sovereign God of heaven said, that's enough. Curtains. And he's there all that period of time. I call that a cataclysmic experience. Yours will not be that dramatic, though you may go through deep, deep battles. Emotionally, you may go off the end. Physically, you may have what we call in our language a breakdown. Both may occur. You may lose so much of what you had and counted on. You will go through whatever it takes for you to understand what Nebuchadnezzar realized. Now watch what happened. Verse 34, at the end of that period, I, Nebuchadnezzar, what does that tell you? He picked up the pen, or he asked Daniel, maybe, may I write this part since it's my part of the journal? Can I write what happened to me? I know better than you or anyone. I, Nebuchadnezzar, raised my eyes toward heaven, and my reason returned to me. Pause right there. He's in the field. He looks up from the grass. And by the grace of God, he sees what he had never seen before in his life. I looked up

0: my reason returned to me. I blessed the Most High and praised and honored him who lives forever. Now, in my Bible, it turns to a meter. It's as if he's writing a poem or a song as he lifts his praise, singing praises to his name, lifting his voice in glory of the one who has full control over his life and all things around him. And he describes the God of heaven. His dominion is an everlasting dominion. His kingdom endures from generation to generation. Verse 35 is one of my all-time favorite verses in the Bible. I have several of them, but this is one of them. All the inhabitants of the earth are accounted as nothing. He does according to his will in the host of heaven and among the inhabitants of the earth. No one can ward off his hand. That's another way of saying thwart. No one can stop him. No one can restrain him. No one can ward off his hand or say to him, "What have you done?" At that time, my reason returned to me. Back to Job 42. As I say, I repeat, that's what I would call cataclysmic. Job has not been insane, but he has come through a maddening period of loss and humiliation, grief and disease. He has been leveled to the place of a homeless man, having been the greatest of the man in the East, of the men in the East. Having gone through it, Job is now beginning to realize, even, get this, without his questions answered, he is at the mercy of his great God who does all things well. And even though he may not explain himself in his actions, he knows he can trust his God. Which brings us to a third. God's plans are beyond our understanding and too deep to explain. God's plans are beyond our understanding and too deep to explain. See how Job puts it in verse 3? I have declared that which I did not understand, things too wonderful for me, which I did not know. That took some humility to say that. Hear now, and I will speak. I will ask you. If you ask me to give you the core message of the book of Job, I'd give you chapter 42 and verse 3. Coming to an understanding that God's plans are beyond our understanding and too deep to explain. Now let me pause and shock some of you with a statement that'll wake you up. There are times we are just downright disappointed with God. We are just disappointed. I mean, after all, we have done this or we have done that, and God has revealed himself as good and fair and compassionate and loving. And look at what has happened in light of this. In the book Disappointment with God, we read, I can think of several helpful things God could have said. Job, I'm truly sorry about what's happened. You've endured many unfair trials on my behalf, and I'm proud of you. You don't know what this means to me and even to the universe. A few brief compliments, a dose of compassion, or at the least a brief explanation of what transpired behind the curtain in the unseen world. Any of these would have given Job some solace. God says nothing of the kind. His reply, in fact, consists of more questions than answers. Sidestepping 35 chapters worth of debates on the problem of pain, he plunges instead into a magnificent verbal tour of the natural world. He seems to guide Job through a private gallery of his favorite works, lingering with pride over dioramas of mountain goats, wild donkeys, ostriches, and eagles, speaking as if astonished by his own creations. The beauty of the poetry at the end of Job reveals or rivals anything in world literature. Even as I marvel at God's dazzling portrayal of the natural world, however, a sense of bewilderment steals in. Of all moments, why did God choose this one to give Job a course in wilderness appreciation? Are these words relevant? Stay with him. In his book, Wishful Thinking, Frederick Buechner sums up God's speech. God doesn't explain, he explodes. He asks Job who he thinks he is anyway. He says that to try to explain the kind of things Job wants explained would be like trying to explain Einstein to a little neck clam. God doesn't reveal his grand design. He reveals himself. The message behind the splendid poetry boils down to this. Until you know a little more about running the physical universe, Job, don't tell me how to run the moral universe. Why are you treating me so unfairly, God? Job has whined throughout the book. Put yourself in my place. No! No, God thunders in reply. You put yourself in my place. Until you can offer lessons on how to make the sun come up each day, or where to scatter lightning bolts, or how to design a hippopotamus, don't judge how I run the world. Just shut up and listen. The impact of God's speech is almost as amazing as the speech itself. Although God never answers question one about Job's predicament, the blast from the storm flattens Job. He repents in dust and ashes, and every trace of disappointment with God is swept away. Maybe God doesn't explain himself because knowing and understanding his way may not help us that much. Does knowing why really help us all that much? Is the pain decreased by knowing the cause? In a world filled with catastrophes, random shootings of cowardly snipers, crashing big planes into tall buildings, deliberately poisoning elderly people at rest homes, serial rapists and murderers, mothers who kill their kids, African famines, priests who molest innocent little boys, preachers who are fraudulent and phony, CEOs who take unfair advantage of their employees. How could God even permit that? Would it help to know why? Would it change the wrong? I'll go a step further, maybe because we're incapable of comprehending his answers. Since he lives in a world that is higher than ours, and in a realm beyond our realm, ours being tactile and limited by space and time and the elements about us, physical elements like gravity, limitations of our ability mentally. Remember, we cannot apply our simplistic rules of life on planet Earth to the God of the heavens. Nor should we. What bothers us is that he doesn't act like we think he ought to act. He doesn't do what our father would have done who loved us and would have given himself for. Where was he when this happened? He was at the same place he was when the Savior was lifted up on the cross to die. He was there all the time. As the process was running its course, and the most disillusioned people on the planet at that time were the followers of Jesus, called the disciples, wondering how in the world they could have believed in a hoax. Because from their little neck clam perspective, life didn't make sense. You know what Job sees? Job sees God. He doesn't see answers. He doesn't need answers. He has now gotten a glimpse of the Almighty. And that's sufficient. Still troubled? Number four. Only through God's instruction are we able to humble ourselves and rest. Only through God's instruction are we able to humble ourselves and rest. Where do I get that? Into verse 4, down through verse 6. I will ask you and you instruct me. Oh God, I will ask you. You reveal to me whatever it is I need to know about yourself and about these circumstances. I have heard of you with the hearing of the ear. Now my eye sees you. Therefore, I've got an argument. No, therefore, I retract and repent, and there's no force. There's no threat that says, Job, you don't get down on your knees and beg for mercy from me, then I'm going to zap you forever. There's none of that. Job's talking. He says, you instruct me, and as a result of your instruction, I will willingly submit and accept it. You know what I love about that? Listen to this very carefully. There is no attitude of my rights. There is no sense of entitlement. There is no expectation or demand. There's not even a plea. And there's no longer any argument, any moody, depressed kind of spirit. You say, well, if God had blessed me like he blessed Job, I'd say that too. Wait, he's still covered with boils. He doesn't have any kids. He's still homeless. He still lost everything. And he says this to his God, who hasn't yet said, I'm going to bless you in a double manner than you were blessed at the beginning of the story. Job simply says, I'm yours. Peter writes, humble yourself under the mighty hand of God, and he will exalt you at the proper time. Get the timing. Not after he exalts you, humble. He says, humble now. Don't wait. Repent and rest in him. And it is remarkable how he will transport you to a realm of trust you've never had before, even with the answers missing. The philosopher of the humanist world demands an answer. The believer who has now learned through this kind of cataclysmic experience to trust demands nothing any further. Remember my comment about repentance? Contrite heart makes no demands and has no expectations. Makes no demands and has no expectations. Job has no demands and has no expectations.
1: A contrite heart makes no demands. It carries no list of expectations, no argument left to win. Today on Insight for Living, Chuck Swindoll showed us that Job came to that place while he was still covered in boils, still without answers. And there, stripped of everything, he finally rested in his God. Maybe you're in a crisis a lot like Job's, and perhaps you've come to the end of yourself and realize there's nothing left to do but trust in God. Tomorrow, Chuck will continue his message called What Job Teaches Us About Our God. And he'll remind us that sometimes the answers we seek never come. And in those moments of silence and searching, God is calling on us to trust him, rest in him, and sit in his presence. This is the very last message in Chuck's 22-part series on Job that concludes tomorrow. So this is the very last time I'll mention the bundle of resources for this biographical series called Job, A Man of Heroic Endurance. In the bundle, you'll receive the Searching the Scriptures Bible Study Workbook, the complete collection of Chuck's sermons on 22 CDs, and Chuck's full-length biographical book on Job. 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I'm Bill Meyer. Chuck Swindoll presents his final message in the series called Job, A Man of Heroic Endurance, Tuesday on Insight for Living.

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1: Hi, this is Steve. Jesus knew we'd be afraid. 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

0: Today on A New Beginning, a story you'll never forget. It's the multifaceted story of Louis Zamperini, an American hero whose story is told in the blockbuster movie Unbroken. After being swept into World War II, his plane crashed in the Pacific.
1: So we hit the water at an angle about 45 degrees. The plane just blew up into pieces. So I knew this was it. I'm going to die.
0: He survived and drifted on a life raft for 47 days, facing sunburn, starvation, and sharks.
1: If all the sharks are moving around, I mean, I won't make a sound. For the next 10 minutes, they kept trying to jump and the raft and kept jabbing at the oar.
0: One day, he and his raft mates spotted a plane.
1: And waving our shirts, and the plane came down low, and I thought, boy, they're going to wave at us.
0: Surviving the gunfire, he was taken to a Japanese concentration camp run by the heartless Masahiro Watanabe, nicknamed the Bird. Today, here on A New Beginning, we're kicking off what we're calling Legends Week with a conversation between Louis and Pastor Greg Laurie. It's engaging and inspiring.

0: Louis Zamperini, welcome to Harvest. We're privileged to have you here tonight. Thank you for coming.
1: Well, thank you. It's a privilege. Looking forward to it.
0: Well, all right. So World War II has broken out. You've enlisted to serve in the military. What was your position on the plane?
1: I was at Bombardier.
0: And the first plane you were on, it was called Superman?
1: Superman, yeah.
0: Right. But then you were transferred over to another plane, kind of a rickety, broken-down plane called the Green Hornet. And you were shot down over the Pacific.
1: Well, actually, we weren't shot down. We were searching for another plane that had crashed north of Palmyra. And they assured us the plane passed inspection, but nobody wanted to fly it. It was what they call a musher. And one motor quit, and we had to feather the motor. And the engineer, brand new engineer, rushed up to feather the motor, and he feathered the wrong motor. And the plane wouldn't hardly fly on four, and with one motor out, it was dropping already. With two out on the same side, that wing dropped, because you're giving full power on the right side, you're trying to keep aloft. So we hit the water at an angle of about 45 degrees, the plane just blew up into pieces. And I don't know how anybody survived, but the pilot and tail gunner were blown free of the wreckage. And I was trapped in the waist section. Then to make matters worse, the tail snapped off and the control wires go within an inch and a half of the tripod. And those were very springy wires, and they coiled up all around me. And so I'm completely entangled in wires around my hopeless situation. So I knew this was it. I'm gonna die. Now my body's buoyant and the plane is sinking fast. And I reached around and my USC ring snagged onto the waist window. And the pressure of my body floating upward and the plane going down, I bent the ring over and cut into the bone. I couldn't let go, thank God. So I pulled myself down, arched my back out the window, took skin off my back, and then it seemed like forever getting to the surface, swallowing gas, oil, and blood. And got to the surface and there's my two buddies hanging onto a gas tank. And that was probably the nearest death I'd ever been in my life. And I've had a few narrow escapes.
0: You were out on your life raft and you saw an aircraft approaching. You were hoping it might be a friendly aircraft, but it was Japanese, and it started firing.
1: Yeah, well, I took, of course, we all took a course in identification, but I had observation wings, so I knew the plane. When I saw it far away, I knew it was a B-25. And so when it got closer and closer, we started taking our shirts off and waving our shirts, and the plane came down low, and I thought, boy, they're going to wave at us. We heard machine gun firing, and two of us in one raft and the pilot in the second raft lashed together. And the bullets went, you know, between our legs and our armpits. And the one bullet hit the pump on the second raft, and it ricocheted and ripped the raft in half. So then we decided to jump in the water in the next pass. But the pilot and tail gunner didn't have the strength to get back in the raft. I had to boost them in. So then I got in the raft. When they made another pass, I would jump in the water with two sharks. Now, I was taught how to keep away from sharks or keep them away from me. One thing didn't work. Showing the whites of your teeth and your eyes, that didn't work. We were told, this is a guy from the South Pacific. Make a violent motion with your hands, and that didn't work. But the thing that works is a straight arm. Because their nose, they turn it up like that. You just hit them on the end of the nose and they take off. And their nose somehow is very sensitive. But they always come back and you do it again and again. Now, the most remarkable thing is, there's three of us finally in that raft. In a space about half as big as this. So we're jammed in there and there are 48 holes. Under our armpits, just growing by an eighth of an inch. It's unbelievable. And you're talking about a real miracle.
2: Yeah.
1: the Japanese, when they finally picked us up, we were the object of attention until they pulled the raft ashore. Then they left us, and they kept saying, "Nanda, Nanda," counting all these holes. And they looked us over for injuries, no injuries.
0: So after 46 days, you were made your way to the Marshall Islands. You were captured by the Japanese, and now they somehow find out that you are Louis Zamperini, the Olympic athlete. And Mutsuhiro Watanabe, am I pronouncing his name correctly, who was given the nickname The Bird. This was a very cruel, vicious man. Why did you name him The Bird?
1: That was a name given him. Most of the guards, I couldn't repeat their names, but I don't know why they called him The Bird, because maybe if he found out a dirty word, he might be even meaner, so I don't know why they named him The Bird. But he was vicious, he was a psychopath, and I believe he picked on me daily because of the propaganda broadcast that I refused to do, and I think they told him to keep on me every day, to make my life miserable, so I'd accept, the hotel room and the restaurant, and do my broadcast daily with Tokyo Rose.
2: Hello, you fighting orphans of the Pacific. How sick. This is after her weekend, Annie, back on the air, strictly under your now.
1: So I refused to do that, so I got punished daily,
0: right
1: up to the end of the war.
0: Right. You were, they wanted you, a celebrity, to go and do a broadcast on the radio that would be used as propaganda by the Japanese. And though it would have caused you to be relieved of a lot of suffering, you chose to not do that. In the book, you talk about what your food rations were like, sometimes consisting of nothing more than a ball of rice. And in the book, it says the food was infested with rat droppings, maggots, and so much sand and grit that Louis's teeth were soon pitted, chipped, and cracked. The men nicknamed the rations all Dumpo. So how did you survive on food like that?
1: Now, I don't know how anybody survived. Well, we lost in one winter, we lost 80 men. The worst diet of all was, we had to pull the seaweed out of the ocean, and they would boil it, and it would become very like snot.
0: Yeah.
1: And you had to eat that, and they gave you white rice we never got. That's dessert. We got a kind of a red millet, really tough stuff. And so a handful of red millet every day and a bowl full of seaweed, and that was our diet. And that's why guys died. They got weak and had to go to work. Came back and went to lay down and said, "Wake me up when the chow's ready," and kick them on the foot and they don't wake up.
0: And the bird beat you, didn't he?
1: Yeah, he was trying to figure out a way to do me in, I think, because he threatened my life over and over again, because when he beat me, I would stand there with my fist clenched. And I was always a defiant kid.
0: Yeah.
1: And he wanted to, he wanted me to hit him, because he said, "When I draw my sword, I must use it. Samurai law."
0: World War II is coming to an end. The Japanese refuse to surrender. President Truman gives the order to drop the atomic bomb on Hiroshima and Nagasaki.
3: What had been Hiroshima was a white mountain of smoke, and when we saw it first, it was already up to 25,000 feet. About 1,000 feet off the ground, it looked like boiling dust.
4: Exactly 10 seconds after 7:35 this morning, August 14th, from London, Swiss Radio has announced that Japan has accepted the Allied note requesting surrender.
5: The battleship Missouri, 53,000-ton flagship of Admiral Halsey's Third Fleet, becomes the scene of an unforgettable ceremony marking the complete and formal surrender of Japan.
0: Japan finally surrenders. You return home again, and eventually you marry Cynthia Applewhite. Was your homecoming as wonderful as you hoped it would be? You mentioned post-traumatic stress syndrome. Were you dealing with that after you got home?
1: Well, yeah, you don't look any different. I had it in prison camp because I was It started with every day in prison camp, I'm strangling the bird. Yeah. I'm always strangling the guy all the way home. And after I got married, I was still strangling him in my dreams. Yeah. And one night, for some reason, I had my wife by the throat. Yeah. And boy, that scared me. And,
6: yeah.
1: And I didn't know what to do about it.
0: Right. And you wanted to kill the bird, didn't you?
1: That's right. In my dreams, I wanted to go back to Japan because she ruined my life. And I wanted to go back there and do amen.
0: You actually were trying to raise the money to return to Japan to literally kill this man that caused you so much misery.
1: Right. I went into one investment after the other, and I guess the Lord didn't want me to make any money. And so then my wife decided that this was too much for her. She wanted to get a divorce.
6: Yeah.
1: So she filed, and then some young person and his girlfriend came into our apartment and said a young fellow named Billy Graham is coming to town. He started to preach to us, and I got mad, walked out. My wife stayed and listened. She went down to the meeting, came home, and tried to get me to go, and I refused. But then she said the magical word: because of my conversion, I'm not going to get a divorce. Well, that softened me up a bit. But then she talked me into going down there, but Billy started to read from the scriptures.
7: The Bible describes the heart in various ways. The Bible says that our hearts are sinful, that it's full of evil imaginations. Proverbs 6:18. All of the wicked imaginations that Hitler had. The Bible says that our hearts are desperately wicked.
1: I thought, I don't need him to tell me I'm a sinner. I know I am. So I got mad, left, and went home. My wife was all over me again. And then I kept thinking, no, she's not going to divorce me because she was converted. And finally I gave in and went back again. I said, when he says every head bowed and every eye closed, we're out of there. But he said something at the end about people when they come to the end of their rope, and there's no way else to turn. It's like when I'm sinking under the ship, they turn to God. And I thought, yeah, that's what I did. I turned to God, and God saw me through the war. He kept his promise, and I didn't keep mine.
6: Right.
1: And I felt like a fool. So I went to the prayer room, got on my knees, and it came out a different person.
0: Amen. So you're at the Billy Graham Crusade. It's 1949. It's the tent that's been set up there. This really was the launch of Billy Graham's worldwide ministry that is continued on for many, many years. And after you prayed and gave your life to Jesus Christ, in an interview, Louis, you said, quote, I got off my knees and somehow I knew I was through getting drunk. I knew that I forgave all of my guards, including the bird. And I think proof of that is that I had nightmares every night about the bird since the war. And I haven't had a nightmare since that night. I made my decision for Christ 1949 till now. Is that still true?
1: That's true. It's happened in a matter of moments. But therefore, if any man be in Christ, which can happen in a second.
6: Amen. That's right. That's right. Yeah.
0: If any man be in Christ, he is a new creation. Old things have passed away, all things have become new. And that happened for you. And it happened in such a dramatic way that you returned to Japan, not to kill the bird, but you wanted to meet him and you wanted to forgive him, right?
1: Exactly. I wanted to face him, but when I got to Sagamo prison, I spoke to all the war criminals, but he wasn't there. And they thought he committed harakiri. And I accepted that until the amnesty was signed 8 years later, and he came out of the hills a free man, you know.
0: Wow, so he lived many years. So you actually, probably somewhere around this time, wrote a letter that you wanted to give to him, and this is a copy of that letter. Would you like to read it?
1: Yeah, a letter from Lou Zamperini to Mr. Shiro Watanabe. As a result of my prisoner of war experience under your unwarranted and unreasonable punishment, my post-war life became a nightmare. It was not so much due to the pain and suffering as it was the tension of stress and humiliation that caused me to hate with a vengeance. Under your discipline, my rights not only as a prisoner but also as a human being were stripped from me. It was a struggle to maintain enough dignity and hope to live until the war's end. The post-war nightmares caused my life to crumble, but thanks to a confrontation with God through the evangelist Billy Graham, I committed my life to Christ. Love replaced the hate I had for you. Christ said, forgive your enemies and pray for them. As you probably know, I returned to Japan in 52, was graciously allowed to adjust all the Japanese war criminals at Sagamo Prison. I asked them about you and was told that you probably had committed harakiri, which I was sad to hear. At that moment, like the others, I also forgave you and now would hope that you would also become a Christian.
0: You know, Louis, the amazing thing about you is it's almost as though you've lived three or four lives. There's Louis Zamperini, the Olympic athlete who shook Hitler's hand. Louis Zamperini, the World War II vet who fought for his country and set a record at sea on a life raft. Louis Zamperini, who survived a concentration camp. Louis Zamperini, the man who came through alcoholism, committed his life to Christ, and was willing to forgive the man who did this horrible thing to him. How is it that you could forgive someone? Because there's people here right now that have been wronged in life. I doubt anyone has been as hurt as you have been, but they feel that that person doesn't deserve forgiveness, yet you extended forgiveness. How were you able to do that?
1: Well, there's a number of reasons. First of all, I spoke at a day school, and I told the girls in the audience that if you want to age quickly and get wrinkles and gray hair, hate somebody. Yeah. And I said, when you hate somebody, you're not hurting them, you're hurting yourself. Yeah. I got a letter a week later, and a young lady said, when you left the school, I went to a girl that I've hated for 2 years and asked her to forgive me, and now we're the best of friends.
0: Yeah.
1: Now, hate can destroy. I didn't know that at the time. All I knew was that Christ forgave me for my rotten sins, and he could forgive the bird for his. But he forgave me and asked me to forgive my enemies. It was easy.
8: Pastor Greg Laurie speaking with World War II hero Louis Zamperini. It's the kickoff of Legends Week here on A New Beginning, celebrating the lives of men of God who've had a remarkable impact on the kingdom of God. You know, forgiveness is such a key theme in the Christian life. We need to forgive others, and we need to come to the Lord for our own forgiveness. Pastor Greg, what would you say to someone who's listening who knows they need to do that? They need to come to God and make things right.
9: What I would say is, he's only a prayer away, which means if you will call upon the name of the Lord right now through prayer, he will hear your prayer and answer your prayer. 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Just pray, Lord Jesus, I know that I'm a sinner, but I know that you're the Savior who died on the cross for my sin and rose again from the dead. I turn from my sin now, and I choose to follow you from this moment forward as my Savior and Lord, as my God and my friend. In Jesus' name I pray. Amen.
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9: Hey, everybody. I'm here with my friend Frank Turek, and he wrote a book a number of years ago with Norman Geisler. And the title of the book is I Don't Have Enough Faith to Be an Atheist, but this book has now been updated. And we have a copy of it with your name on it that we want to send to you for your gift of any size. But Frank, let me ask you this. 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
11: 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Well, next time, as Legends Week continues, Pastor Greg speaks with Pastor Chuck Smith of Calvary Chapel, one of the key catalysts of the Jesus Revolution. Be sure to tune in. But as we close today, Pastor Greg poses a final question to Louis Zamperini.
0: Tell me about the saint B. Hardy.
1: Well, B. Hardy, as I never cared for the term the greatest generation. That doesn't seem to explain anything. We were the Hardy generation. We were overcomers. We always had problems. We always overcame our problems. Each time you overcome a problem, you become more and more and more hardy. And that's why the greatest generation, or the Hardy generation, won World War II. We were all of the same breed.
0: Yes, they were. Yes, they were. Louis, thank you so much for coming here tonight to Harvest. We admire you as a hero, but we're just so impressed by your humility and your love for Jesus Christ, and you're an inspiration to all of us, and we just want to say God bless you and thank you for coming. Louis Zamperini.

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5: Don't believe anyone who says it's easy to become a Christian. 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It's not easy. 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They delude us. It is difficult to come to God on God's terms.
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7: The Puritan Matthew Henry said that it ought to be our chief and constant care to make our calling and election sure, to secure a title to heaven's happiness, and then to get the evidence of it. Sadly, there are many today who are absolutely certain they've received salvation when the fact is they are deceived. They're going through the motions, they're fooling everyone, including themselves. Might that describe you? What does the Bible say is the main difference between true Christians and false converts? Well, you're going to want to stay with us as John MacArthur takes the next few days on Grace to You to walk you through a salvation survey based on Matthew chapter 7. Now, John said that the passage we're about to look at is one of the most terrifying portions in the Bible. And I asked John to explain why he believed that some years ago. Here's what he said.
8: Well, to be told when you think you're about to enter heaven that you're going to hell is the most horrifying shock that any human could ever experience. But that is exactly what Matthew 7 says. In that day when they finally face the Lord, many will say to me, Lord, Lord, we did this, we did that, we did it in your name. And he'll say, depart from me, you workers of iniquity, I never knew you. Now, we know that there are many, many people who think they're Christians and they are self-deceived. This is a massive number of people who are going to be in that crowd that say, Lord, Lord, it's us. Don't you know us? And he's going to say, depart from me. I never knew you, you workers of iniquity. This is the horror of building your house, the religious house, Jesus says in the Sermon on the Mount, on the sand and not on the rock. So this has to be the most frightening of all historic moments in all of redemptive history. When you think you're going to heaven and you find out you're going to hell. So we need to confront this. We need to take a look at this. And that's why we're doing this series on Matthew 7, 21 to 29. Not everyone who says to me, Lord, Lord, will enter the kingdom of heaven. What a stunning statement. The series is titled Salvation Survey, Saved or Self-Deceived. If you've ever heard anything from the Word of God, you need to hear this. This is the most important study we could ever air. Nothing could be worse than thinking you're going to heaven, finding out you're headed for hell. From the response we received when this study was aired in the past, it is clear that many people have never considered these issues until they heard this series. And many people have come to true faith in Christ through this series. So don't miss the next 4 days on Grace to You and take the Salvation Survey.
7: So, friend, what does saving faith look like? How does it change your attitudes, actions, and affections? And how can you know for sure where you stand before God? Find out now. Here is John MacArthur to begin his Salvation Survey.
5: Turn with me in your Bible to Matthew chapter 7. Matthew 7, 21 to 29. Let me read this to you as the setting for our day and ask that the Spirit of God would speak to us in these tremendous truths. Not everyone that saith unto me, Lord, Lord, shall enter into the kingdom of heaven, but he that doeth the will of my Father who is in heaven. Many will say to me in that day, Lord, Lord, have we not prophesied in thy name, and in thy name have cast out demons, and in thy name done many wonderful works? And then will I profess unto them, I never knew you. Depart from me, ye that work iniquity. Therefore, whosoever heareth these sayings of mine and doeth them, I will liken him unto a wise man who built his house upon a rock. And the rain descended, and the floods came, and the winds blew and beat upon that house, and it fell not, for it was founded upon a rock. And everyone that heareth these sayings of mine and doeth them not shall be likened unto a foolish man who built his house upon the sand. And the rain descended, and the floods came, and the winds blew and beat upon that house, and it fell, and great was the fall of it. And it came to pass, when Jesus had ended these sayings, the people were astonished at his doctrine, for he taught them as one having authority and not as the scribes. Now, all through the Sermon on the Mount, in chapter 5, 6, and 7, the Lord has been setting forth the divine standards of his kingdom. As the anointed Messiah, the Christ, the King, he has certain principles which he has demanded of those who desire to enter the kingdom. Now, those principles occupy the thrust of this sermon, but they can all be summed up in one word. The requirement for entering the kingdom is that you be righteous. Righteous. And therefore, the whole sermon is summed up in chapter 5, verse 20. For I say unto you that except your righteousness shall exceed the righteousness of the scribes and Pharisees, ye shall in no case enter into the kingdom of heaven. The kingdom of heaven is God's world, God's dominion, salvation, eternal life. And entrance into that kingdom is dependent upon righteousness. Now, how righteous are we to be? Well, we're to be more righteous than the scribes and Pharisees. How righteous were they? Well, they were as righteous as a man could get on his own terms. They had come to the epitome of human achievement in religion. They were obsessed with religious function. As far as the people around them knew, they were exceedingly righteous. They seemed to do all the right things like praying and giving alms and fasting. They seemed to have all the right standards like not murdering and not committing adultery and making sure they maintained every minute element of the law. It seemed as though they were the ones who were exceedingly righteous, and yet the righteousness that Christ demands far exceeds theirs. In fact, our Lord is requiring a righteousness that is beyond man's capacity, a divine righteousness that comes from God, a standard that man himself is utterly unable to attain. Now, that leaves man with two options. You either live your life, you either invent your religion, or you come God's way. You either come on your terms or his terms, and that is precisely where the sermon climaxes in chapter 7, verses 13 and 14. And there our Lord says, enter in at the narrow gate, for wide is the gate and broad is the way that leadeth to destruction, and many there be who go in that way, because narrow is the gate and hard is the way which leadeth unto life, and few there be that find it. Jesus says there are only those two ways. There is the broad gate, leads to the broad way, ends up in destruction. It is the way of easy religion. It is the way of human righteousness. It is the way of the scribes and the Pharisees and those who think they're good enough on their own. On the other hand is the narrow gate and the narrow way that leads to life. And that is the way of those who come with a broken heart, with contrite spirit. Those who come and know they can't make it. They can't keep God's law. They can't meet his standard. They can't live up to his righteousness. They can't be as perfect as God is. And they cast themselves on the mercy of Jesus Christ, who imputes to them his own righteousness. Only those two ways. And that is the climax of the sermon. Now, having stated that great invitation to enter at the narrow gate, and we've covered it in detail, the Lord then shows how difficult that really is. It is not easy. Don't believe anyone who says it's easy to become a Christian. It cost God everything, including his own son, and it'll cost you the same thing, including yourself. It's not easy. And those who would offer us an easy believism, a cheap grace, do us no favor at all. They delude us. It is difficult to come to God on God's terms. First of all, it is difficult because you must recognize your own total inability. And that means the death of pride, and that's difficult. Because we are constantly told that we're the most important thing to ourselves. Now, the Lord points out the difficulty of entering in the narrow gate right in verses 13 and 14. First of all, it says in verse 14, few there be that find it. And the word find is important. It's difficult to enter the narrow gate because you have to find it, which implies a searching and a looking and an examining and an effort. It's as the Old Testament says, if you seek me with all your heart, you will find me. Nobody just stumbles along and falls into the kingdom of God inadvertently. It's a searching, and the idea is that it isn't easily made visible. Secondly, it's difficult not only because you have to find it, and that means a hard and diligent search. It's difficult because it means it's the opposite way that everybody else is going. Many go in the broad gate, few go in the narrow way. It's what James said when he said, friendship with the world is enmity against God. It's what John said when he said, if you love the world, the love of the Father is not in you. In other words, you have to come apart from the system to enter the narrow gate. It's difficult because the crowd is going the other way. It's difficult also because it is a narrow gate, and that means you come through naked, stripped of all yourself, your sin, your self-righteousness. You come through absolutely alone. You don't come through with a group. You don't come through with a family. You come through alone. And it is a constricted way, and you know it's going to be a narrow life, and you must count the cost. And Jesus said further, it's not only difficult because it's hard to find, it's away from the crowd, it's a narrow gate, but because you must agonize to enter it, he said in the Gospel of Luke. In other words, there must be penitence and confession and repentance and soul searching and brokenness.

Oh, the Lord offers a choice and a verdict, a decision. But he says the right decision is to enter the narrow gate and it won't be easy. And he says, few there be that find it. Mark that, people. Few. Not many, but few. And there's one other reason why the few is only a few. Not only the deception of the false prophets, but listen to this. Self-deception. Self-deception keeps people from entering the narrow gate. J.C. Ryle, Bishop Ryle wrote, "The Lord Jesus winds up the Sermon on the Mount by a passage of heart-piercing application. He turns from false prophets to false professors, from unsound teachers to unsound hearers." And Tasker, the commentator, adds, "It is not only false teachers who make the narrow way difficult to find. It is a man may also be grievously self-deceived that adds to the difficulty." In other words, not just the false prophets, but we can deceive our own selves into believing we're Christians when the fact is we're not. Now, that precisely is the issue the Lord takes up in verses 21 to 27, self-deception. And what a fitting climax it is to the sermon. Having stated all the principles, having warned about the false prophets, the Lord says, "Now let me warn you one other thing. Make sure you're not kidding yourself. Are you really a true member of the kingdom of heaven?" And the Lord warns us about two categories of self-deception. Number one is a mere verbal profession, and number two is a mere intellectual knowledge. In verses 21 to 23, it is a verbal profession. Verse 21, "Not everyone that saith." Verse 22, "Many will say to me." Now, these are the people who make the verbal profession. They say they're Christians. And then in the second paragraph, it is the ones who have only an intellectual knowledge. They hear. Verse 26, "Everyone that hears these sayings." Now, listen. Then in verses 21 to 23, you have the people who say and don't do. And in verses 24 to 27, the people who hear and don't do. That's the issue. And they're deceived. On the one hand, it's a verbal profession. On the other, it's an intellectual knowledge. And I call it empty words and empty hearts. And that's what we want to speak to in our study today. These deal with the matter of self-deception. Mere verbal profession, mere intellectual knowledge is, as John Stott puts it, a camouflage for disobedience. Now, you will notice that at the end of verse 21, you have a key word there. "But he that doeth the will of my Father who is in heaven." It is not the ones who say, and it is not the ones who hear, it is the ones who what? Who do. In other words, the Lord is saying, if you do not live a righteous life, I don't care what you say or what you hear, you're deceived. Now, this is a very, very strong word. And I want you to listen as the Spirit of God speaks. Both of these closing paragraphs, verses 21 to 23 and 24 to 27, contrast a right and a wrong response to the invitation of Christ. And they show that our eternal destiny is determined by the choice we make. One, as I said, deals with what you say over against what you do, and the other, what you hear over against what you do. Now, keep this in mind. The Lord is not speaking to irreligious people. He is speaking to people who were literally obsessed with religious activity. They're not apostates. They're not heretics. They're not anti-God. They're not atheists or agnostics. They are utterly religious people, but they're damned because they're on the wrong road, and they are self-deluded. Now, maybe their self-delusion is a result of sitting under a false prophet, or maybe they've actually sat under the truth but have deluded themselves. They are not a lot unlike Israel, of whom Paul said they had a form of godliness but denied the reality of it. And I really believe, people, that this is a message that needs to be spoken today, because I am convinced that the Church of Jesus Christ is literally jammed full of people who aren't Christians
and don't know it.

0: Certainly, Jesus is saying many of those who think they're in aren't in, and only a few are. This is the ultimate delusion, people. You could be deluded about a lot of things, but to be deceived about whether you're a Christian, that's really getting at your eternal destiny. And so Jesus says you better check it very carefully. We have all kinds of people who are connected to the right religion and utterly devoid of the righteousness of God through Christ. We have multitudes of deceived people who are in the church, who are on the Jesus bandwagon, who think everything is well, and for them, judgment is going to be one big surprise. Frankly, there's no better way to undeceive them than by this particular sermon of our Lord. Now, some of these people, I believe, that are deceived are false prophets. I think some false prophets aren't deceived. They know they're phony. But I think some of them probably are self-deceived, so we'd see some of them in this group. But I think the many in verses 21 and following is not just false prophets, but all of those who are self-deluded and deceived about whether they're really redeemed. The Bible literally is filled with warnings to people who are deceived. Let me just give you one other illustration. Matthew 25. And it's very similar, and I think you'll get the picture. And the reason there are so many warnings, listen, is because there are so many people deceived. Many will say to me, Lord, Lord, and I'll say, I never knew you. Not a few, not an isolated bunch, but many. And because there are so many that are deceived, there are many warnings. Matthew 25, 1 says, then shall the kingdom of heaven be likened unto 10 virgins who took their lamps and went forth to meet the bridegroom. And of course, the virgins are symbolic of people who are attached to Christianity, and the bridegroom is emblematic of Christ. 5 of them were wise and 5 were foolish, like the people who built on the rock and the sand. And they were foolish, took their lamps, and took no oil with them. In other words, they had a form of godliness, but they didn't have the power. They didn't have what they needed. They didn't have the heart of it. They didn't have salvation. They just had churchianity. But the wise took oil in their vessels with their lamps. And while the bridegroom tarried, they all slumbered and slept. And at midnight, there was a cry made, behold, the bridegroom cometh, go out to meet him. Then all those virgins arose and trimmed their lamps. And the foolish ones said unto the wise, give us of your oil, for our lamps are gone out. And the wise answered, saying, not so, lest there be not enough for us and you, but go rather to them that sell and buy for yourselves. And while they went to buy, the bridegroom came, and they were that were ready went in with him to the marriage, and the door was shut. Afterward came also the other virgin, saying, Lord, Lord, open to us. But he answered and said, verily I say unto you, I know you not. Now there is a similar text. Go back to Matthew chapter 7. That's saying the same thing. There's going to come a day when people are going to expect the door to be open and it's going to slam shut forever in their faces. I don't know you. What a fearful thing. So many people think they're saved, think they're safe, and judgment for them is going to be a shock. What lulls people into that deception? What makes people really think they're saved? Well, let me give you several suggestions. First of all, I think many times it's because they have a false doctrine of assurance. In other words, let's assume that when you were led to Christ, somebody said to you, now, all you have to do to be a Christian is pray this little prayer and say this little formula based on certain statements. Well, you prayed it, you said it, you signed on the dotted line, and as long as you said it, and as long as you prayed it, and as long as you went through the thing, why, you're saved, and I don't want anybody to ever question that, and so forth and so on, and that very often happens, and you have a false sense of assurance. You want to know something? When you lead a person to Christ, you should never say, now, I know you're saved, and don't you ever doubt it, and don't you ever let anybody else cause you to doubt it. Boy, you're saved. And I've heard people even say, if you ever ask Jesus into your life a second time, you are denying something that belongs to God. You're denying the permanence of his salvation. You are questioning God's integrity. You are, in a sense, casting against God that which he has said as if it weren't true. Don't ever do that. Just accept it. You said it. You signed the dotted line. And that's a lot of baloney. Don't let somebody's false assurance, somebody's false certification take the place of the convicting work of the Spirit of God. And I think a lot of times in our evangelism, as long as somebody says the prayer and prays the little thing and signs on the line, has the card stuck in their Bible, we give them this little psychological game that they don't ever have to worry about whether they're saved or not, when the Spirit of God never did that in the beginning because they never were really right. I can't ever say to someone, well, now, boy, I know you're saved, and don't you ever doubt it, and don't you ever ask again. It's all settled and it's done because you said the little formula. If I do that, I give them a psychological assurance of something I don't even know is true. When Jesus said the seed of the word is cast on four soils, only one out of four turned out to be true. Don't go around certifying people's salvation. You give them a false assurance. Let God give them assurance through His Spirit, witnessing with their spirits that they are the children of God and crying, Abba, Father. Let God give them assurance when they add to their faith virtue. And as they add to their faith virtue and patience and godliness and love, then shall their election be sure. Then shall they know they've been forgiven of their sins. Then shall they not be blind to the reality of salvation. That's God's work, not some certification by some human being. But I think a lot of people have been told they're saved, so they believe it. Another thing that I think lulls people into this deception is a failure of self-examination. They never really examine themselves. They get into such a grace concept that everything is grace and everything is forgiveness that they never really bother to face their sin. They hear somebody say, well, you don't have to confess your sin. Your sin's already forgiven. It's all taken care of. Everything is set aside. Don't even worry about that. Just go on, live your life. It almost borders on what is called antinomianism, or an attitude against the law of God. And people can get to the place where they don't even bother to examine their lives. Why do you think the Lord brings us to His table, 1 Corinthians 11, over and over and over and over again, in order that a man may examine himself? 2 Corinthians 13, 5 says you better examine yourself whether you be in the faith. If you don't, you're in danger of self-deception. You need to look at your sin. You need to look at your motives. Why do you do what you do? And believe me, if you're really genuinely saved, God will confirm that by His Spirit witnessing with your spirit. But if that confirmation isn't there, you shouldn't be under the illusion that just because it isn't there, you're okay by some certification by somebody or some little prayer you pray. Thirdly, another thing that I think causes people to be under the delusion that they're saved is a fixation on religious activity. In other words, they go to church, they hear sermons, they sing songs, they read the Bible, they go to a Bible study, they take a class, and because they're all wrapped up in religious activity, they think they're saved. But that's a very, very great illusion. Very great illusion. There are many in the church that are not. Tares among the wheat. And then a fourth area that I think lulls people into deception is what I call the fair exchange approach. And this is where whenever you see something wrong in your life, instead of really dealing with it and examining whether you're really a true Christian, instead of dealing with what's wrong in your life, you find something right with your life and you make a fair exchange. Oh, I can't be that bad. I mean, look at it. Look what I did over here. See? And you're always trading off the negatives and the positives. And instead of really evaluating your life honestly with integrity and saying, am I a believer? And if I am, can I be doing this? You say, well, I know I do that, but look what I did over here. And you make a fair exchange and you whitewash the deal. You can be lulled into deception by some false assurance, by a failure to examine yourself, by a fixation on religious activity, or by a fair exchange approach. But in all of those cases, you're deceived. It's amazing to me how many people are deceived. And they can recite the creed, and they can tell you the day they were saved, and they can show you the card where they wrote the line, and they can say, we believe in Jesus, and so forth and so on. But the bottom line is this. With all of your false assurance, with all your failure to self-examine, with all this fixation on religious activity, and with the fair exchange principle in operation, the bottom line that you better examine is this. Do you live in total obedience to the Word of God? And when you disobey it, is there a sense of conviction and remorse that draws you to confess it to God? And if that isn't there, there's a fair question about whether you're even a Christian.
1: 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And thanks for praying that these daily broadcasts will equip God's people to strengthen their families and their churches, and to draw those around them to saving faith in the Lord Jesus Christ. And now for the entire Grace to You staff, I'm Phil Johnson, encouraging you to be back tomorrow to continue taking John MacArthur's Salvation Survey and find out if the faith you're counting on is real or counterfeit. 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

0: Red Rocks Worship with Chris Brown. 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

My God can. That is Naomi Raine on Praise 106.5. Yes, he can solve that unsolvable issue in your life. How good God is. 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
1: 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And for this October 5, it's our Daily Light Bible reading, selected verses from the New King James Version of the Bible arranged into readings. It's also a podcast at purposely.com. And for this October 5th, verses tonight, from Hebrews, Habakkuk, 2 Peter, Psalms, and Isaiah. Yet a little while, and he who is coming will come and will not tarry. Write the vision and make it plain on tablets that he may run who reads it. For the vision is yet for an appointed time, but at the end it will speak, and it will not lie. Though it tarries, wait for it, because it will surely come, it will not tarry. Beloved, do not forget this one thing, that with the Lord one day is as 1,000 years, and 1,000 years is one day. The Lord is not slack concerning his promises, as one counts slackness, but is long-suffering toward us, not willing that any should perish, but that all should come to repentance. You, O Lord, are a God full of compassion and gracious, long-suffering and abundant in mercy and truth. Oh, that you would rend the heavens, that you would come down. For since the beginning of the world, men have not heard nor perceived by the ear, nor has the eye seen any God besides you, who acts for the one who waits for him.
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1: Hi, David, with a thought on dealing with trials. One author says, be thankful for the thorns and thistles which keep you from being in love with this world.
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2: 106.5. Hey, what's up? My name is Brant. Producer Sherry is here, too. Just want to say, we're so glad you're listening. Whatever your background is, sometimes people can listen to a station like this, hear us talking about Jesus and stuff, and be like, "This, I don't belong here. I like it, but they're not. I don't belong." You do. You do. We're really glad. Whatever your background is, wherever you're coming from, whatever you're going through, we're so glad you're here.

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1: For my entire life, I always struggled with self-worth and believing that I was actually worthy of love. It felt like no matter where I turned, I never felt good enough. But one day, I decided that I no longer wanted those voices to rule my life. I remember the day I wrote the song I wanted to write about my identity in Christ, a reminder for you and for me of the truth that you are a child of God and that you are so deeply loved by Him. And the truth is, no matter what you've been through or what you've done, Jesus loves you and He wants a relationship with you. I'm Megan Woods, and this is my song, The Truth.

0: have a long commute, and I'm a full-time teacher and a parent of four kids, including a new baby. So it's just a moment every morning to pause and pray and open up the skies and thanks to God and pray over our city and our lives.
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1: You know what would be really cool is if, like, if you watch an NFL game, obviously you know about instant replay and the way they can break things down with the graphics and stuff. Like, during the play, stop it and then circle the guy, and then he should have cut to the left in the ball. Wouldn't it be awesome at the end of every day if you had somebody to go, right there, stop it. Okay, that conversation you had with that lady, right there, that's when you...
0: Right, took over the conversation or said something that wasn't too nice or,
1: maybe we wouldn't like that, but I think I think it'd be really helpful. Another thing is, like, right there, that was your chance to forgive somebody. Mm. That's when, like, you're holding on to it, but this is actually your chance, which, if you're somebody's a Christian believer, like we are, that's not an option. We have to forgive people. Actually, we're given these opportunities. We have to look at it that way. Like, bam, that was your opportunity, like, to demonstrate the love of God because of what he's done for you to extend that to somebody else. Instead of getting all angry about it, that was your chance because you know you're in debt. So don't turn around and hold that against somebody else. Like, right there, that was it. When that guy cut you off or they said that thing at CVS or whatever, like, there it was.
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2: You might be able to relate to this. I hope you can. Keith asked me a question on Facebook. He said, have you ever read things that you wrote in the past that now help you in the present? Meaning like from yourself. Like something pops up in your Facebook feed from yourself from 8 years ago, mm-hmm. what you wrote. Or for me, he was asking about my books. Do I ever see something in my book? Yes. I totally do. And here's why I hope this is not, you know, it's not just me. So it's not just me being crazy here, but like, we're so forgetful. I mean, I spent a lot of time on those books, thinking, studying, asking God to help me have some insight, please, you know, turning the words over in my head over and over, you know, changing the sentences, going back over. And then sure enough, if for whatever reason I'm confronted with something I wrote, I'm like, whoa, hey, sometimes I'm like, that's pretty good. Or, well, I really needed that. Isn't that something? Mm-hmm. And I think it's a testament, Keith, and like if you can identify with this, you'll understand too, but like testament to just how forgetful we really are and why it's so important and why you have to be part of a community. Because people have to keep reminding you of stuff, like how good God is, for instance, or how important it is to forgive, or how it's not all about us. Like if you're not in community, man, you will forget even the most basic things.
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0: 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It corrects us when we're wrong and teaches us to do what's right.
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1: Hi, this is Mark. A favorite hymn of mine is Be Still, My Soul. The Lord is on your side. Take just a few moments today and let God love you.
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2: 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Hey, what's up? My name is Brant. Producer Sherry is here, too. We are so glad you're listening. By the way, if you're new to the show, you may notice that it sounds kind of weird. And that's who we are. Mm-hmm. So thanks for your patience with us. I do sound a little odd. Mm-hmm. And
3: as do I.
2: Sherry's got a big laugh.
3: Yeah.
2: All of that is true, and we're aware of it. But hopefully you're like, oh, okay. After a while, you're like, no, these people are my friends.

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Yeah. 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

0: It gives me strength to go to work in the morning. 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

0: You know, this last year has just been a really hard year for me and my daughter, and we are coming out of it, and we found a new church, and we just got turned on to you guys, and it just makes me feel so good. 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
2: 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Hey there, my name is Brant. 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It's just called Brant and Sherry Oddcast. 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Brant and Sherry Oddcast. 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
1: I have a theory. You might want to hear this. You might not, but I've been thinking about this, and it may be offensive.
0: Great.
1: But here we go.
0: Yeah. Oh, no.
1: An offensive theory forthcoming. It has to do with Facebook and Twitter and
0: social media.
1: Yeah, social media. All right. So, theory. People who are constantly angry, constantly battling it out, and you may have friends like this, they're not healthy physically.
0: Mm-hmm.
1: If they're not yet, matter of time. And I'm backed up by the science on this.
0: Okay.
1: Like, because you do wind up wearing that. I think it was Abraham Lincoln that said every man is responsible for his own face after 40 or something like that. Mm-hmm. I think that's true.
0: And the human body probably isn't made to contain that level of anger and continue to churn
1: and churn,
0: right?
1: We know that Robert Sapolsky, this neuroendocrinologist from Stanford, is like, this will take a toll on your body. And he's not coming at it from a Christian perspective or spiritual perspective at all. He's just going like, it's just facts.
0: Mm-hmm.
1: Physically, you're going to break down. But I have noticed, like, among people I see, like, man, you're not looking your best.
0: Mm-hmm.
1: You're going to eventually take some time. You start off, you're 22, 25, not so much. But after a while, man.
0: Well, that's probably why God told us let it go.
1: Yeah.
0: Quickly.
1: He actually likes this. He wants us to flourish.
0: Yeah.
1: And I'm not saying it's a one-to-one relationship exactly, but there is a relationship.
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1: In a world of pain, it is so important that we all just reflect and take a step back. And examine.
2: What
0: happens in the world of pain, Brian?
1: I've just been handed some news from the animal kingdom. It's breaking animal news. And this is a follow-up to an earlier story that we had about a cafe in South Korea that has raccoons in it.
0: Yeah, that's disgusting.
1: So we had some listeners that really loved it, and they were there. And they've been there twice. Okay. Noah writes... And I need you to listen to this, Sherry. Brant, I wanted you to let you know that the raccoon cafe is great. I've been there twice, and they had raccoons run around all over and peek over the chairs and run around while I was eating cheesecake. Please listen.
0: I'm sorry.
1: The next sentence. I never got rabies, Sherry. Taking on your... concern.
0: The raccoons have rabies.
1: Anyways, he says, I wanted to let you know that down the street away from that cafe is a sheep cafe.
0: Oh my goodness.
1: Where you can hang out with a couple of sheep. And he sent pictures of that too, where there's just sheep right next to the table and while you're having a coffee. And they're also known for their waffles. I don't know what they're refers to.
0: The sheep are back there making waffles.
1: Anyway, he really liked it. And we have listeners all over the world. Listening to the podcast, online and stuff, and they really liked it. And they have good waffles at this sheep place.

0: It's Brant and Sherry. Lighthearted laughs.
1: I'm sorry.
0: And real substance.
2: Okay, sorry, really ahead. Serious.
1: Oh, really point. Serious. Okay.
0: With even more laughs. Refreshingly odd. Oddly refreshing. 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
1: Important household information. I want to pass this along. Thanks to the listener that gave me this an article. 8 things you should not put in the dishwasher.
0: Okay.
1: And this is a good tip. Heirloom dishes.
0: Right.
1: Wooden utensils.
0: Mm-hmm.
1: Crystal glass apparently can take away the shine a bit over time.
0: Okay.
1: What? You're not going to take it seriously.
0: I do.
1: I'm like, hang on a second. Why?
0: I think people know these things.
1: Trying to
0: already.
1: Be helpful.
0: I know. Go ahead. Give us the rest. We have 5 more there.
1: Well, I came up with some. I didn't think their list was complete. I mean, there's other stuff you should not put in a dishwasher. Takeout containers, too, is
0: yes.
1: a good idea.
0: Mm-hmm.
1: Books, paperback or hardback. Pages will get wet.
0: And then the print may run.
1: Small woodland creatures of any sort. It's not hospitable for them because of the heat.
0: They don't want it.
1: They don't feel comfortable with it. Fissile material, like things that are fissionable by thermal neutrons.
0: Yes.
1: Uranium-233, uranium-235, plutonium-239.
0: You don't want that in there. Dishwasher. Well, it's called a dishwasher, so I don't think anyone is thinking towards putting those things in there anyway because it's dishwasher.
1: So this has been, helpful household hints. I hope that you go forth and have a great day.
2: 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Jesus gave the Great Commission to people. 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
1: yes, please. 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
1: Please go off.
2: Yes. It's
0: refreshingly odd.
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0: I'm Candace, and I spend a lot of time in my car, so it's just the place where I kind of spend time with God and in worshiping, because I have four kids. 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
1: Hi, David here. One author says, don't forget that God intentionally made your calling beyond your ability so that you would have to rely on Him to fulfill it.
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1: Not sure how we feel about this, moms. Headline. Majority of moms admit to hiding snacks. I don't think it's funny.
0: Well, I've heard, we've had listeners that say, we had someone say, the kids came in and were like, we smell brownies. And she's like, really? You do? We do, Mom. We smell brownies. Oh, I don't.
1: Do you? You do. Yeah. Huh. I don't know, I guess, you know, it's free country and all that sort of stuff.
0: Sure. But,
1: I mean, as a non-mom, I mean, if there's something in that my house.
0: Right.
1: I'd kind of like you to share that.
0: Well, maybe it's because moms feel as if I share it, I'm not going to be able to have it because you guys are going to take it all.
1: I know.
0: Okay.
1: But still, like, that's because maybe...
0: You know that's a legitimate concern.
1: We're hungry, too. We are.
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0: 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And then I hear my kids singing the song without me even saying a word. It's great.
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1: Yeah.
0: Refreshingly odd, oddly refreshing.
1: Yeah, you know what? That's true.
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1: And one other thing, before we let this go, this study that says majority of moms hide snacks from their family.
0: Because they're not going to be able to get any brand if they don't hide them.
1: I understand, but okay. This is kind of bothersome for the rest of this. So what's going on in here? What else
0: is being hidden? Go ahead.
1: But here's this is where I have to go. Come on.
0: Okay.
1: In this article, again, majority of moms hide snacks from their family. It says 1 in 5 women describe their snacking habits as often unhealthy.
0: Mm-hmm.
1: Okay, 1 in 5? So are you...
0: I mean, hiding
1: I think
0: celery?
1: We're continuing to hide stuff. Because... You're admitting you're high, but I just furrowed away some carrots and some celery.
0: It could happen.
1: Underneath the...
0: It could happen, yeah, Brand. Underneath,
1: behind the coffee maker, I have
0: celery
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Some people love spring the most, or summer. 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

0: I'm Dustin. I work in construction, and so it's kind of like trying to be a light in a dark place sometimes. 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It pumps me up, and it just kind of gets my mind in the right mindset so I can go out and be an ambassador.
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1: Hi, this is Mark. God's Word says today is the day of salvation. Don't worry about yesterday. Don't worry about tomorrow. How can you live for Jesus today?
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2: Hey, what's up? My name is Brant. Producer Sherry is here, too. Just want to say we're so glad you're listening. Whatever your background is, sometimes people can listen to a station like this, hear us talking about Jesus and stuff, and be like, "This, I don't belong here. I like it, but they're not. I don't belong." You do. You do. We're really glad. Whatever your background is, wherever you're coming from, whatever you're going through, we're so glad you're here.

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1: For my entire life, I always struggled with self-worth and believing that I was actually worthy of love. It felt like no matter where I turned, I never felt good enough. But one day, I decided that I no longer wanted those voices to rule my life. I remember the day I wrote the song. I wanted to write about my identity in Christ, a reminder for you and for me of the truth, that you are a child of God and that you are so deeply loved by Him. And the truth is, no matter what you've been through or what you've done, Jesus loves you and He wants a relationship with you. I'm Megan Woods, and this is my song, The Truth.

0: down. I don't know if I could make it through my day without it sometimes. It's like spending time with the Lord, devotion, grabbing your morning cup of coffee. It's part of my day. It reminds me whose hands my circumstances are in.
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1: You know what would be really cool is if, like, if you watch an NFL game, obviously you know about instant replay and the way they can break things down with the graphics and stuff. Like during the play, stop it and then circle the guy, and then he should have cut to the left in the ball. Wouldn't it be awesome at the end of every day get somebody to go right there, stop it? Okay, that conversation you had with that lady right there, that's when you
0: Took over the conversation or said something that wasn't too nice or
1: maybe we wouldn't like that, but I think it'd be really helpful. Another thing is, like, right there, that was your chance to forgive somebody. That's when, like, you're holding on to it, but this is actually your chance, which if you're somebody's a Christian believer, like we are, that's not an option. We have to forgive people. Actually, we're given these opportunities. We have to look at it that way. Like, bam, that was your opportunity, like, to demonstrate the love of God because of what he's done for you to extend that to somebody else. Instead of getting all angry about it, that was your chance because you know you're in debt. So don't turn around and hold that against somebody else. Like, right there, that was it. When that guy cut you off or they said that thing at CVS or whatever, like, there it was.
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0: I just love it. I love the encouragement. 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
1: You might be able to relate to this. I hope you can. Keith asked me a question on Facebook. He said, have you ever read things that you wrote in the past that now help you in the present? Meaning like from yourself. Like something pops up in your Facebook feed from yourself from 8 years ago, mm-hmm. what you wrote. Or for me, he was asking about my books. Do I ever see something in my book? Yes. I totally do. And here's why I hope this is not, you know, it's not just me. So it's not just me being crazy here, but like, we're so forgetful. I mean, I spent a lot of time on those books, thinking, studying, asking God to help me have some insight, please, you know, turning the words over in my head over and over, you know, changing the sentences, going back over. And then sure enough, if for whatever reason I'm confronted with something I wrote, I'm like, oh, hey, sometimes I'm like, that's pretty good. Or, wow, I really needed that. Isn't that something? Mm-hmm. And I think it's a testament, Keith, and like if you can identify with this, you'll understand too, but like testament to just how forgetful we really are and why it's so important and why you have to be part of a community. Because yeah. people have to keep reminding you of stuff, like how good God is, for instance, or how important it is to forgive, or how it's not all about us. Like if you're not in community, man, you will forget even the most basic things.
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0: Brant and Sherry, where you'll walk away encouraged.
1: One thing we got to get over, the idea that God is way out there and he's removed from everything up in heaven. That's not what's going on. He's right there.
2: Yeah, I heard someone say he is as close as your breath.
1: Yes, he's right there waiting. He's waiting.
0: This is

0: 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Every time I get in the car, it's just the only radio I listen to, and just hearing you talk about the Lord is so helpful throughout my day and going to work, and it just brings me so much joy.
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1: 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Hey, I'm Andy. 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And why they showed up back at her house with two more kids, I think it's going to make you smile. It's coming up.

0: praise is part of my everyday life. 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It's a good basis for my day. It reminds me of God and His love. And because not every moment in the day is great, but it helps me praise through them.
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0: I hope this story makes you smile today.
1: Amy never officially adopted them, but years ago, she helped care for two orphaned teenagers. A boy and a girl who needed someone in their corner. Eventually, they grew up, fell in love, and married each other. But then their story kept getting better. Together, they built a successful marketing company. They bought a home. And of all the places they could have chosen, they bought the house directly across the street from Amy. Today, they have two beautiful children of their own. And those kids have a special name for the woman who cared for their parents all those years ago. They don't call her Amy. They call her Grandma.
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9: Well, good morning. Happy Tuesday. My name is Aaron. Here's a look at your weather. If you're in Surrey today, cloudy, 18 degrees. Maple Ridge, 19. And if you're in Mount Vernon, 64. Currently, a little foggy in Bellingham and 53 degrees. 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

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Next time you run into someone after not seeing them for a long time, do this first to level up your life and reduce the awkwardness. It's coming up. God.

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0: Hey, I'm Andy. I'm Praise 106.5. If you run into someone after a long time, do this first to level up your life. Instead of just saying, oh man, it's been a long time. Well, I guess you can start that way. But then introduce yourself with context. Even if you think they remember you, like saying, hey, it's Andy. Remember we worked together at Target a few years ago? Oh yeah. If they remember you, nothing is lost. If they don't, you just save them from pretending, which I do more than I would like to admit.
1: 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I'm Sarah, host of the Passion Meets Purpose podcast. Our guest, Ian Simpkins.
2: I remember my pastor pulling me aside saying, I want you to preach next month. 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And he said, I wasn't asking you. After that sermon, this sweet old woman walked up to me. But then she like looked into my soul the way that only like wise older people can. She said, I believe the Lord has given you a voice, so you better learn how to actually use it.
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When you're feeling joyful, celebrate by thanking God for his goodness. And remember, God's joy gives you strength.

Common misconceptions about what I do here at the radio station. A lot of kids think I sing the songs. I do not sing the songs. That's a good thing. I'm Andy here, by the way, on Praise 106.5. I also have no idea what the Praise secret sound is. They don't tell me. It's probably good. It's plausible deniability because you know how I blab. It would come out. So no, I have no idea. Although I can tell you what the previous guesses are, so you have a better chance to win all the money inside the Murray Kia Abbotsford piggy bank and an extra $500 to pay it forward with your chance to win today at 8:15 and 12:30. Text the word guess to 866-729-1065, and I can give you a list of the recent guesses. That's guess to 866-729-1065.

0: It's a beautiful thing that they do in Abbotsford every single Tuesday, and I say we should do it too, because it's really right out of the Bible. I'm Eddie here on Praise 106.5, and every Tuesday people meet at Abbotsford's International Friendship Garden from 12:15 to 12:30 to pause, reflect, and pray for peace. In Jeremiah 29:7, in God's Word, it talks about seeking the peace and the prosperity to the city which you live in, and pray to the Lord for it, because if it prospers, you too will prosper.
1: 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Good morning, I'm Donna. Let's see what's happening on the roads. In Surrey, on Highway 1 westbound near 152nd Street, hearing about a crash in the carpool lane, so watch out for that. Out of Delta on Highway 91 northbound, it's busy from 64th Avenue to the Alex Fraser. And then on Highway 99 northbound, hearing about some fog in the area between Highway 91 and the Massey Tunnel, so just be careful there. 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I'm Donna for Praise 106.5.
2: Thank you, Donna. My name is Aaron. Looks like cloudy skies for most of today. 17 degrees if you're in Vancouver. You'll see about 19 in Abbotsford and 63 if you're in Bellingham. Rain looking likely for this weekend, but should just be cloudy today. 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

Hey, I'm Andy on Praise 106.5. Jesus was speaking to a packed room, and there were some people that wanted to get their friend healed. So they dig through the roof and lower this paralyzed man right in front of Jesus. Jesus sees their faith first, and then he does the miracle. Not just helping this man walk, but forgiving this man's sins too. Jesus still honors the people who carry us when we can't carry ourselves. Maybe God's putting on your heart today to reach out to that friend that needs help. What if you texted or called them and said, "Hey, I've got a corner of your mat. You're not doing this alone."

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6: Often I'm asked, should parents provide their children with allowance or should they have to work for all their money? I'd say providing your children with allowance or a way to earn more income can enable you to teach them the biblical financial principle about giving, saving, and spending carefully within a controlled environment while they're young. In my view, providing them with allowance should be conditional upon them doing their regular household chores, whatever that may be, in order to avoid a sense of entitlement. 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So when your kids have some money, teach them to give to God's work, save for future education, etc., and to be wise in their spending. Proverbs 22:6 says, "Train a child on the way he should go, and when he is old, he will not depart from it." To learn more, watch our other financial moments on this topic, available at CopelandFinancialMinistries.org.
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So that's like on the street for Jesus all the time. 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
2: 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Good morning, I'm Donna. Let's take a look at your traffic. In Surrey on Highway 1 before the Portman, hearing about a crash there that's backing things up to 164th Street. Then in Burnaby in the eastbound direction, just after Kensington, a crash has the road down to just the carpool lane. That's affecting you past Spot Street, and it's also slowing things down in the westbound direction to the Portman. Out of Delta on Highway 91 northbound, it's crowded from 64th Avenue to the Alex Fraser, and in South Surrey on Highway 99 northbound, it is busy from King George Boulevard to Ladner Trunk Road. 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I'm Donna for Praise 106.5.

Hey, I'm Andy. I'm Praise 106.5. Fear says, what if everything goes wrong? Faith says, even then, God, you will be with me.

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0: 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You love them, and they also frustrate you. And that's part of being a parent. It's the best of everything. You have the highest highs, the lowest lows, and maybe this can help out. South Surrey Recreation and Arts Center, they're hosting a free Positively Parenting workshop today. I always want more advice. I need more tips. I need more tricks. Whatever works for you. Let me know your favorite parenting trick that you say, Andy, this has worked so well for me. Just tap the open mic on the Praise 106.5 app. The one thing I've learned, because I've got three kids, ages from 8 to 19, every age is different. Every child is different. The things that worked well for one will not work for the other. You just have to find what motivates them.
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4: I'm Rick Larson, and I approve this message.
5: Paid for by citizens to elect Rick Larson.
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1: Wildfires didn't just burn trees across BC this summer. For some ranchers, they burned the food their cattle need to survive the winter. So ranchers in Alberta are stepping in. The BC Cattlemen's Association and Alberta Beef Producers are connecting struggling BC ranchers with producers who have extra feed. Some are offering pasture. Others have space to care for cattle. One cattleman's leader described it pretty simply. It's neighbors helping neighbors. Because the fires may have taken away the pasture, but they didn't take away the people willing to share theirs. And that's how to love your neighbor.
2: Praise 106.5. Good morning, I'm Donna. Let's see what's happening on the roads. In Burnaby on Highway 1 eastbound, just after Kensington, we've got a crash that has the road down to just the carpool lane, and it is backed up to Willingdon. It's also affecting the westbound traffic to 168th Street. If you're heading out of Delta on Highway 91 northbound, it's crowded from 64th Avenue across Anasis Island. And then on Highway 99 northbound before Highway 91, hearing about a crash there, and it's heavy from King George Boulevard. Traffic is from Brio Cleaners. 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Helping to get you there safe and on time. I'm Donna for Praise 106.5.
3: Hey, thanks, Donna. I'm Aaron. Looks like today will be a little cloudy. Temps pretty mild. Surrey, if you're there, 18 degrees. If you're in Maple Ridge, expect about 19. And if you're spending Tuesday in Mount Vernon, it'll be about 64. 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

So watch me burn. You ever feel guilty because you see people going through just horrible hardship and you just think, God, why them? Why not me? Well, this is something that you can do about it. Nominate them for a Christmas blessing. We're teaming up with WRS Northwest Specialty Contractor and Walton Beverage to meet as many needs as we can in Jesus' name this Christmas season. And to nominate yourself or a loved one, just text BLESSING to 866-729-1065.

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You do this about 33 times a day. 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The answer's coming up with your number of the day.

Anytime's a good time to build a healthy habit. 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
1: The number of the day is...
0: You do this about 33 times every single day. It is open the fridge, and that's more habit than hunger at that point. Habits can be hard to break, especially if you just say, oh, I'm going to just stop doing something, because you can't just stop. You have to replace it with something. So let me know what you're saying. I'm going to stop this and start this.
2: I'm going to start trying to work out because I need to lose some weight. And as far as stop, I really want to stop some of the poor language and some bad habits I've developed that I'm trying to not pass on to my kids.
0: As a fellow dad, Kelly, I totally get that. And I think the best thing about your motivation is you found your why. The experts always say that. You got to find the reason why you want to start or stop something. And I can't think of a better reason, man.
3: 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Good morning, I'm Donna. Let's take a look at your traffic. In Surrey on Highway 1 westbound at the beginning of the Portman, we've got a crash that is slowing things down to 176th Street. Then in Burnaby on Highway 1 eastbound before Kensington, there's a crash there. It now has all the lanes closed. They're sending people off on the exit, and it is backed up to the Grandview Highway right now. It's also affecting westbound traffic to the Lougheed Highway. And in South Surrey on Highway 99 northbound near Highway 91, a crash is blocking the left lane. It is slow, almost to 32nd Avenue. Traffic is from Brio Cleaners. 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I'm Donna for Praise 106.5.

0: Praise 106.5. I might be above average on this in a bad way. I hope you're below average. The average person opens the fridge 33 times. And how often is it? I'm not even hungry. It's just a habit. So I've learned that when you want to change habits, you have to get rid of the bad habit, but replace it with something good. Brittany got rid of her addiction and replaced it with
1: putting the Lord first. So every morning when I wake up, I look in the mirror and I say, just for today, I'm going to let the Lord guide me. Just for today, I'm going to let the Lord not let my mental health get to me. And just for today, I'm not going to let my addiction get to me. I'm going to let the Lord handle it.
0: I love that. I've never heard that before, Brittany, just saying just for today. Jesus says we're not promised tomorrow, so why worry about it?
1: Yep, so I say just for today. I look in the mirror and I say that every day. And I've been doing it for 3 years and 8 months.
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Sometimes loving your neighbor looks like a huge act of kindness, but often it's just showing up over and over and over again. 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

0: This helped my dad in his toughest moments after losing his wife, my mom. Maybe it'll help you if you need it. I'm Eddie here on Praise 106.5, and a new grief share group begins tonight at Northview Community Church's Downs Road campus. It just brings you together with people experiencing different kinds of grief. You get support, and you get to have a community again. My dad found so much community with his grief share group, and he was so inspired with how it helped him that now he leads grief share. You might have my dad as your teacher. His name's Mike, and he's like me, sounds like me, but he's much louder. If that's hard to believe, he's more outgoing and louder than me.
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3: 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Good morning, I'm Donna. Let's see what's happening on the roads. In Burnaby on Highway 1 eastbound before Kensington, a crash has the lanes closed, and they are sending people off on the exit. Right now, it's backed up to East 1st Avenue. It's also affecting westbound traffic to the Loheed Highway. Also in Burnaby on Highway 1 westbound near McGill Street, hearing about a crash there that's slowing things down to Willingdon. In South Surrey on Highway 99 northbound near Highway 91, a crash is blocking the left lane, and it is pretty slow, almost to 32nd Avenue. 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
4: Thank you, Donna. I'm Aaron. If you're in White Rock today, expect about 17. 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

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And I thought, well, hey, do you know where I work? And that there's an app you can download so you can stream this encouragement in your Bluetooth earbud wherever you go? 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
2: Rebecca in Kelowna.
1: Rebecca in Kelowna. You are caller number 9 today.
2: Yay!
1: Well, Rebecca, what do you have going on today?
2: Not much today. Just hang out with my family.
1: Awesome. Well, today you're going to be playing for $3,074 in the Praise Secret Sound. What would you do if you won all that money?
2: I think I would use some of it for my Chromosome conference that would be in July. Help people that.
1: Oh, okay. And what about that extra $500 to pay it forward from Murray Kia in Abbotsford?
2: And for $500, I would give to the Philippines for Strongroots Ministry.
1: Okay, that sounds really interesting. Well, let me play you that sound and give you a guess. Here it is. Rebecca, what do you think that is?
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1: Switching on a light switch. 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
3: 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Get back up and call another play. Try again.
1: Oh, Rebecca.
2: That's okay. You have a good day.
1: Oh, you too, Rebecca. Thank you. 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

Moray's 106.5. Hey, I'm Andy. You may have questions, that's okay, about Jesus. Why Jesus and no other faith? The answer is coming up with your Daily Joy Scroll. I got

0: I've been through a lot in the last 6 months, and I turn it on, and it just brings me so much peace and hope.
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0: I'm Andy on Praise 106.5. Why faith in Jesus is the opposite of any other faith.
1: In all other systems of religiosity, it's some form of survival of the fittest, right? It's some form of do this and you're accepted, feel this and you're accepted, or think this and you're accepted. However, Christianity says you can't feel, do, or think enough. It's not going to work. You're not going to live up to the standard of a holy God. And so it's not survival of the fittest. It's not the most intelligent or the most spiritual or the most the people who have the greatest revelations. Instead, the fittest steps down and sacrifices himself for the survival of the weakest. That's what we call the gospel. That's the good news, is that it's subverting the system.
0: If you tried everything else, let this be a moment where you try Jesus by going to peacewithgod.net. Peacewithgod.net.

0: Praise 106.5. Good morning, I'm Donna. Let's take a look at your traffic. In Surrey on Highway 1 westbound, just after 176th Street, hearing about a crash that's starting to back things up there. And after that, it is crowded from the Portman all the way to the Iron Workers, where there's also a crash. And then in the eastbound direction near Kensington, there's another accident there that's blocking all the lanes. They're sending people off on the exit there, but that's also backed up to East 1st Avenue. In South Surrey on Highway 99 northbound near Highway 91, we've got an accident blocking the left lane. That is affecting you to 32nd Avenue. 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
1: Thank you, Donna. I'm Aaron. It looks like today will be a little cloudy. Temp pretty mild. Surrey, if you're there, expect 18 degrees. If you're in Maple Ridge, about 19. And if you're spending this Tuesday in Mount Vernon, about 64. 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

Hey, I'm Andy on Praise 106.5, and it looks like you've got a text from God. You will have trouble. Don't be shocked by it, but don't let it shake you, because I've overcome the world. And if I beat it, you don't have to be buried by it.

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1: Ever feel rushed to have an answer? Hi, David with a reminder from Proverbs. He who answers a matter before he hears it is a folly. So it's okay to pray and wait.
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0: Did you know that God's easier to talk to than most people? 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
1: The liar's whispering again. 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

0: 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This question is the opposite of what people are usually asked, so it could get you some interesting answers when you ask around the dinner table or throw it on your socials. It's your food for thought. What do you not want to be when you grow up? And adults can answer this too, because we never truly grow up. I love Renoa's answer. She checked in on my socials and said, I never wanted to be a nurse or anything to do with blood. And to this day, I'm the same way, Renoa. If I see a needle, and it's tough too, because I've got three kids. So every time I go to the doctor and they have to do some needle work with my kids, they're looking at me to try to be brave for them. And I have to just look them straight in the eye. I can't look at the needle. And I just hold their hand. And I'm going through it with them. 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
15: 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So whenever she drove his car, she would leave Praise 106.5 playing when she parked it. 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That's how God often works, not always through big moments, but through faithful everyday moments. A song, a conversation, a message of hope. 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

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Fear says, what if everything goes wrong? Faith says, even then, God, you will be with me.

0: long commute, and I'm a full-time teacher and a parent of four kids, including a new baby. 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

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Hey, I'm Andy. Amy cared for two orphan teenagers years ago, and why they showed up back at her house with two more kids, I think it's going to make you smile. It's coming up. Forgive.

0: Praise 106.5. I hope this story makes you smile today. Amy never officially adopted them, but years ago, she helped care for two orphaned teenagers, a boy and a girl who needed someone in their corner. Eventually, they grew up, fell in love, and married each other, but then their story kept getting better. Together, they built a successful marketing company. They bought a home, and of all the places they could have chosen, they bought the house directly across the street from Amy. Today, they have two beautiful children of their own, and those kids have a special name for the woman who cared for their parents all those years ago. They don't call her Amy. They call her Grandma.
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0: like spending time with the Lord, devotion, grabbing your morning cup of coffee. 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

0: It's called PDA, Praise 106.5. Hi, I'm Lynette. Happy Tuesday. I'm looking forward to today because I get to surprise somebody. And oh, wow, this one has been a long time coming. I can't wait. Very excited. Then later tonight, I'm joining some girlfriends for one of those paint nights. We're painting pumpkins and kitties. And okay, I mean, what could be more fun than that in the fall? And you know what? I think it's so important that we have something to look forward to every week. You need to have a fun thing. It doesn't have to be a big thing. No, just a little thing even. Maybe it's coffee with a friend, dinner with somebody you love, or maybe painting pumpkins and kitties with your girlfriends. Sometimes those little things bring the biggest joy, and we need that, don't we? Glad you're here today. Praise 106.5. I'm Lynette.
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9: 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So this mom began doing the hard work. She showed up for recovery, she attended appointments, she followed through with what was asked of her, and five times a week, her little girl traveled to Bellingham just to spend a few hours with her mom. Then came the court date, but nothing was guaranteed. Her attorney had warned her not to expect reunification that day. But God was already at work. The judge had seen her progress, the safe, stable environment she was living in, and the changes she was making. 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

0: 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So that's why I listen.
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0: Ah, Praise 106.5, holding on. It is John Reddick singing for you. Tuesday is here. Hi there, Lynette in with you. And here is such a sweet idea. If you have a new baby in your family in Surrey, well, Surrey Libraries is giving away free read-to-baby kits all during this month of October. Now, it's kind of cool because this kit includes a baby board book, a little play item for the baby, and information about free programs at the library. And yes, even when you're tiny and can't understand all the words, reading to babies still matters. They're hearing your voice, they're learning sounds and language, and they're beginning to associate books with something warm and wonderful. Time with you. I love this. Surrey Libraries say reading together helps build those early speech and language skills too. Very, very important. Again, those kits are free, one per family, at Surrey Libraries during the month of October. Woo!
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0: It's Red Rocks Worship. The Lord is with me. Oh, powerful song, right? I'm Lynette, and I wanted to let you know we have some positions available that we are looking for just the right people, and I bet you could be that person, or you know somebody that could be. We are hiring for our part-time events street team. Those are the wonderful folks you see behind the booths at events and concerts that are passing out stickers and taking time out to pray with you. We're also looking for a full-time Canadian church liaison. Yes. Now, do you feel called to serve through community events and church connections? This could be the right connection for you. Okay. If you'd like more information, I'd love to send details to you. Simply text the word job. Okay. J-O-B to this number, 866-729-1065. 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

0: It gives me strength to go to work in the morning. I am a network engineer. I love God. 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
1: 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And I've also had some very hard things hit me. And I don't think we're that different from each other. We all experience the goodness of God, and we all experience some things that we're just utterly confused and hurt deeply by. I wrote Nothing Sweeter because I have seen the beauty of this life, and I've seen the sorrow by the bitter grave side. And I've landed on this. There's nothing sweeter than the precious love of God. 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

0: It's that new one from Josiah Queen. Praise 106.5. I'm Lynette. Okay, I'm going to file this under Why Didn't I Think of That? A stay-at-home mom named Brandy has turned decorating front porches for fall into an actual business. She creates just gorgeous displays overflowing with pumpkins and gourds and hay bales. And people are paying anywhere from about $200 to as much as $2,000. Woof! Her biggest display so far, 124 pumpkins and 5 hay bales. And get this, she bought 5,000 pumpkins for this fall alone. Where does she store these? I don't know. She got the idea after hearing about another mom who started porch pumpkins and thought, hey, I can do that. Okay, I love this. I love pumpkins. My porch will be overloaded by tomorrow, I promise. Such a great idea. Find something you enjoy, see a need, and suddenly you've got yourself a pumpkin side hustle. Although after hauling 5,000 pumpkins, I think I'd need a chiropractor too.
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4: 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In addition, parents should encourage their kids to earn additional income by doing other work around the house, working for neighbors, and when they're old enough, obtaining a part-time job. So when your kids have some money, teach them to give to God's work, save for future education, etc., and to be wise in their spending. Proverbs 22:6 says, train a child on the way he should go, and when he is old, he will not depart from it. To learn more, watch our other financial moments on this topic, available at CopelandFinancialMinistries.org.
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0: 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It's so cute hearing her ask me to turn up the radio to some of the songs. 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

106.5. I'm Lynette, just a couple minutes away from noontime, and it's Elevation Worship to get you up and going, a little worship in the middle of your day.

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1: And Brant, so glad you are here. So glad I'm here, too. So glad we get to do this in the midst of a crazy culture. We get to point to a kingdom that'll never, ever fail.
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Praise 106.5. 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Here's Morgan, Megan Woods.

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0: Well, you remain. Her name is Tarian. Praise 106.5. I'm Lynette, right in the middle of your day. I wanted to share a praiseworthy story. I love doing that right around this time. And this one is happening right here in British Columbia, not too far away. It's an organization called Backpack Buddies, and they are making sure that more than 6,800 kids across BC have something that they can easily take, well, that we easily take for granted, enough food for the weekend. Yeah. Now, every Friday, backpacks are filled with meals and snacks, fresh fruits and veggies, enough to help get a kid through the weekend and then back to school Monday, ready to learn. And you know what? I love this. Just $25 can fill one kid's backpack for the weekend. Backpack Buddies. You know, sometimes making a difference doesn't have to be some huge grand gesture. Sometimes it looks like a backpack full of food and letting a kid know somebody cares. Oh, yeah. Definitely praiseworthy.
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2: I remember my pastor pulling me aside saying, I want you to preach next month. 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After that sermon, this sweet old woman walked up to me. But then she like looked into my soul the way that only like wise older people can. She said, I believe the Lord has given you a voice, so you better learn how to actually use it.
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1: This is Linda from Coquitlam.
2: Linda, guess what?
1: I'm calling live.
2: Oh, yes, you are. Hey, Canadian, that's Thanksgiving awesome. Coming up. Are you going somewhere or are folks coming to your place, maybe?
1: Well, I just got back last night from New Brunswick. I went to a family reunion.
2: Oh, nice.
1: So, so I think the kids will come over on Monday. I'm with my mom on Saturday and Sunday, so
2: okay.
1: I will,
2: That sounds perfect. Okay, is there something that you always serve that the kids always look forward to when they come over?
1: Good old turkey.
2: Oh, yes, turkey.
1: Turkey and stuffing.
2: Woo!
1: Yeah.
2: So that's... All right, I love it. Oh, okay, well, I'm going to play for you our newest secret sound. And in our piggy bank, $3,074 plus $500 to pay forward. Would you like to play our game and see if we can win that?
1: I would love to play and win.
2: Woo-hoo! Okay, Linda, here it comes.
1: Okay,
2: it's really, really fast and short. Here it is. And again, what is that?
1: I've been thinking here for the last 10 minutes, but I could guess if I got through. Is it the push button door locks and the battery operated? You know when they're unlocking or locking?
2: Oh, yes.
1: You know what I mean?
2: I do know. Okay. Little judges, could it be that battery operated push button door lock? What do you think?
3: You know how the leaves are changing colors? I think it might be a good idea for you to change your answer. Don't worry. Change is beautiful. And so are you.
2: Oh.
1: That was so cute.
2: That's a cute one. Okay, Linda, you try again, all right?
1: I will. Thank you so much, Lynn. Have a great day.
2: You too. We play again in the morning with another $106 in that piggy bank. It's the Praise Secret Sound powered by Murray Kia in Abbotsford and Praise 106.5.
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0: it's great music, and my whole family can listen in the car. And then I hear my kids singing the song without me even saying a word. 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

Praise 106.5. I'm Lynette. Hi there. Okay, so we didn't get a winner, but we're going to play that secret sound again tomorrow in the morning at 8:15 with Andy and producer Aaron. So tune in. Here's Toby Mac.

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When you don't have the answers and you've got nothing, we can be humble. Remember, God's wisdom is infinite. It surpasses human understanding.

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106.5. Lynette here. And you know what? Some days are great. Other days, not so great. But whatever the day brings you, don't let anybody steal your joy. Here's Josiah Queen with Brandon Lake on Praise.

God knew nature needed a chance to rest and renew, so he created seasons. You can take that as permission to rest and recharge too. Lean into autumn and lean into him. Praise 106.5.

0: It's new from the group Homecoming, and they will be in concert October 20th in Langley. All the details on our website. Check that out. I'll be there, too. I can't wait. I'm Lynette. Did you know that the month of October is actually Pastor Appreciation Month? Yeah, the whole month. A great opportunity to drop a card, say, hey, thank you for what you do all year long. And we have something extra special. 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Yeah, just written just for you. We'd love to hear about your pastor and give them a chance to win a two-night weekend getaway at Cape and Ray Harbor. To nominate your pastor, just text me the word pastor right now, 866-729-1065.
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0: Hope you're enjoying these fall days. I sure am. Lynette here with you, and this one. It's new from Ann Wilson, and Who I Am to You on Praise.
1: 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And lately it's been sounding like the truth.

0: I'm Candace, and I spend a lot of time in my car, so it's just the place where I kind of spend time with God and in worshiping, because I have four kids. I drive around lots of places, so I spend a lot of time here.
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0: brand new from John Reddick. Praise God. Holding on. I'm Lynette. Hi there. Okay. I have the most amazing prize that I get to give away every day this week. Pair of registrations for the Family Life's Weekend to Remember Marriage Conference. It's happening at the Fairmont Chateau in Whistler, and we'll cover the registration for you because we would love to have you go. It's happening November 13th, 14th, and 15th. And the cool thing about the Weekend to Remember is it's just a wonderful time for you to enrich a relationship. Yeah, for a lot of couples, it's a time to reconnect and reestablish the foundation and even rekindle romance. And at a beautiful place like the Fairmont Chateau in Whistler, we would love to cover your registration. Okay, today, this is how you enter. Text me the name of your spouse that you would go with and how many years you've been married. That's easy enough. Text me the name of your spouse you would take and how many years you've been married. 2-866-729-1065. And by the way, I just texted back this morning our winner for yesterday. So check your text messaging. You don't want to miss out.
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2: I brought it up to my manager's meeting. 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

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England, Wales, Scotland. You can join us. 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
1: Hi, David here. Sometimes the right words of encouragement are all you need to get through the day. Here's a few from the Lord himself. I will never leave you nor forsake you.
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Hey, wherever you go this week, maybe a soccer field or pumpkin patch or just your favorite chair, remember, God goes with you. Here's Phil Wickham. God.

0: 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It corrects us when we're wrong and teaches us to do what's right.
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1: When you're going through tough stuff, you go to God and you're just asking and praying, Lord, just make it well, make it better, make it go away. When you're struggling, when you're in tears, when you're angry, when you're hurt, when, you know, when all those things happening, going to God and saying, it is well with my soul. Wow, that's a full commitment, right? I've got to put it all and leave it all at the foot of Jesus. I have that sign right in front of me. It says, it is well with my soul. It has not moved for almost 10 years. So powerful. And it just reminds me that my goals, my needs, my wants, not always line up with what God has, but I got to be willing to say, okay, God, I'm praying. What do you want from me? 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That's what that means. 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

Praise 106.5. Here's something on the realistic family bucket list you can do. Bake something with cinnamon. Look at some leaves for just a moment. There you go. Done.

0: I've been through a lot in the last 6 months, and I turn it on, and it just brings me so much peace and hope.
1: 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Oh.

0: It's Josiah Queen on this perfect fall day. Lynette here, Praise 106.5. I'm looking forward to today because I get to surprise somebody. And oh, wow, this one has been a long time coming. I can't wait. Very excited. Then later tonight, I'm joining some girlfriends for one of those paint nights. We're painting pumpkins and kitties. And okay, I mean, what could be more fun than that in the fall? And you know what? I think it's so important that we have something to look forward to every week. You need to have a fun thing. It doesn't have to be a big thing. No, just a little thing even. Maybe it's coffee with a friend, dinner with somebody you love, or maybe painting pumpkins and kitties with your girlfriends. Sometimes those little things bring the biggest joy, and we need that, don't we?
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12: 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Her husband had just been baptized. A few years before, she herself had just started following Jesus and discovered Praise 106.5. 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So whenever she drove his car, she would leave Praise 106.5 plain when she parked it. 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And recently, he asked to be united with Christ through baptism. That's how God often works, not always through big moments, but through faithful, everyday moments. A song, a conversation, a message of hope. When you listen, pray, and share the gospel, you're helping more people experience the hope of Jesus. 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Who could you share Jesus with this week? 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

0: I'm Dustin. I work in construction, and so it's kind of like trying to be a light in a dark place sometimes. This radio station is what I listen to on the way to work. It pumps me up, and it just kind of gets my mind in the right mindset so I can go out and be an ambassador.
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1: 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All the religions of the world require doing. In Christ, it's done on the cross.
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2: 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Hey there, my name is Brant, and producer Sherry's here. And on behalf of all of us here at the station, we just want to say you are welcome here. Wherever you've come from, whatever you're up to now, we're just glad you're here.

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1: So back in the day, I had a job as a talk radio host. Okay, so it's 3 hours a day. You got to argue about whatever's going on.
0: Yes.
1: You have to have an opinion on everything. Let me tell you something. That's hard.
0: It is. You think that a lot of people think it's easy. It is not easy.
1: No. An opinion on everything. So if something comes, what about those Brazilian elections? Oh, I'll tell you about that. Like, that's a huge burden to have an opinion on everything. The problem now is tons of people are carrying this burden.
0: That's right.
1: Not just the rare radio nerdy guy or woman. It's like, anybody, if you start commenting on everything and you feel like you have to have a take on every single thing that happens, we're not made for that.
0: It's stressful.
1: Yeah, so the good news, honestly, it's not that things aren't important, but you don't have to have, and I don't have to have an opinion on every single thing. What about this celebrity divorce? I don't have an opinion on it. Mm-hmm. I don't have to know about every single thing.
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1: Got a hot take.
2: Oh, okay.
1: Yeah, here I come. I'm coming in hot with this take.
2: Look at this.
1: Coming into the octagon of takes.
2: octagon of takes.
1: Yeah, I got a take.
2: Uh-huh.
1: All right, so I just saw this Tombstone Pizza. So the frozen pizza people?
2: Sure.
1: Coming out with a new pizza that has packets of candy corn to sprinkle on top. It's candy corn.
2: On your pizza?
1: Pizza.
2: Ew. Uh-uh.
1: Well, that kind of dovetails into my hot take, which is, I don't mean this to be extreme or anything.
2: Sure.
1: These people should go to jail. The Tombstone people.
2: Oh, I thought you meant the people who would actually take it.
1: Like, oh, no. Suppliers.
2: Suppliers, right. Yeah, you got to go to the supply chain.
1: CEO, CFO.
2: Oh, you're going to the top level, to the C-suite.
1: Yeah.
2: Everyone in jail.
1: Yep.
2: Okay.
1: I hope that's not too extreme. I know it's a hot take.

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1: It's true. Been on this big Corrie Ten Boom kick. She was a lady. She and her family saved 800 people's lives in World War II. They hid Jewish people from the Nazis. Just an amazing family. They were watchmakers by trade. They weren't wealthy. They were quite not wealthy. But what was so wild about this, it's one of the, they made movies out of this. She wrote these books. She traveled the world and spoke about it. She spent time in a concentration camp herself and barely survived. But they had this massive impact. And my wife said something, because we just toured their house where they did this. They had this hiding place. She said they never sought to be big anything. They were just doing the next thing.
0: Yeah.
1: They're just talking to the Lord, talking with each other, praising God together. That was their whole ethic in their home. That's who they were. 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
1: Hi there, it's Lynette. 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
1: Oh, it's so uplifting, and my kids enjoy it. 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
1: Yeah, it's a real burden if you feel like you have to have a take on everything. You have to comment.
0: Yes.
1: You just have to.
0: Here's my take. People say that. Here's my take on the...
1: All the time.
0: Yeah.
1: And it's clear. I know this from even sports commentary threads.
0: Mm-hmm.
1: Okay? It's clear. I've never thought about this before. This is the first time I'm reading about it. I don't know who to blame. No, I do. I'm going to blame the people I always blame.
0: That's right. The other team.
1: Right. Whoever it is.
0: Whoever the other team is. Right. That's right.
1: I don't understand this. Mm-hmm. Never have thought about it. But here's my take. I'm going to... Whoever's not in my in group.
0: That's right.
1: Same people. Every single time. It's just like, okay, you don't... know. This was, all we're saying is, again, it's like this big relief to go, I don't have to have a take on everything. Not everything. I can't handle everything.
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and a good afternoon. A few slowdowns already today, starting in North Van. One eastbound takes about 15 minutes from Lonsdale down the main. Then another 25 minutes after the iron workers pass Willingdon and off and on to Gullardy Way in Burnaby. 99 northbound approaching 17A through the Massey Tunnel will take you about 15 minutes. 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
2: Okay. Here we go. Gonna shock you. One of those shock jocks.
1: Yes.
2: Check this out.
1: Uh-huh.
2: You know olive oil?
1: Yeah. What do you mean?
2: Olive oil.
1: Okay.
2: Olive oil.
1: The actual oil.
2: Yeah, the oil. Yes. It comes from olives.
1: Yes, I thought that was a character.
2: No, okay. Not her.
1: Sorry.
2: No. That's good. Olive oil.
1: Uh-huh.
2: Is a fruit juice.
3: True.
1: Okay.
2: Olives are fruit.
1: All right.
2: The juice of an olive with the water and solids filtered out.
1: So what are you suggesting people do?
2: Just go to your friends and be like, did you know that olive oil is fruit juice?
1: And you think people are going to be impressed with
2: that? Yes. And they're going to go, where'd you hear that? Wow. Well, on the Brad Hanson Show. Does he have sources? Yes, he does.

0: Odd Moments.
1: Two Scottish adventurers drove a car from the North Pole to the South Pole.
2: All right.
0: And real wisdom.
1: I was more impressed. It's a husband and wife.
2: My goodness.
1: Now that.
2: Yeah.
1: This is.
2: That's impressive.
1: That is impressive.
0: Refreshingly odd. Oddly refreshing. 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
1: I have this group in our neighborhood that gets together every now and then. This is really cool. And discusses beliefs. And the topic at hand Friday night was good and evil. And these are people, there's Hindu guys there, there's atheists, there's agnostics, there's Christians. And if the only rule is you have to respect each other. You don't have to respect every opinion and go like, well, that must be true too. Like, because not everything is true.
0: Right.
1: But you have to respect each other. It's really awesome. But the discussion was about, are there good people and evil people in the world? Because I think a lot of times we see a crime or we see the Nazis or something. I think it's kind of a, might be a crutch for us even to go, well, those are evil people, but not me. And the truth is, my opinion, like if you see social psychology or read the Bible, we got to be really humble about that. Because if you're put in different circumstances, different upbringing, different place to live, you're to flip-flop with somebody else. Really?
0: You're still quote-unquote good?
1: Yeah, because it seems like when people are in a certain situation and they're desperate or they've scapegoated somebody in their town or something, like they're capable of justifying just about anything. And I think that accords with what Jesus said. I know it does. I mean, he said nobody's good. So you can't, I can't, you can't, we can't be proud of ourselves.
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0: like spending time with the Lord, devotion, grabbing your morning cup of coffee. 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
1: Hi, this is Mark. A favorite hymn of mine is Be Still, My Soul. The Lord is on your side. Take just a few moments today and let God love you.
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2: 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Hey, what's up? My name is Brant. Producer Sherry is here too. So it's totally underrated. It's a gift that some people have, but we don't talk about it enough. And if you've got this gift, and you may not even think about it too much, but you may have it, we need you big time. We'll talk about it coming up.